Music from John Coltrane in 1958, and the song, If There Is Someone Lovelier Than You. I'm David Bassey. Let's give it a spin.

Next, we'll hear Ben Allison covering one from Jim Hall called Looking Up. That's a song from Howard Dietz and Arthur Schwartz, If There Is Someone Lovelier Than You, recorded March 26th of 1958. Arthur Taylor, Paul Chambers, and Red Garland, accompanying John Coltrane. Here's Ben Allison, Quiet Revolution.

It's a song called Looking Up from the album Quiet Revolution on Sonic Camera. Ted Nash at the tenor saxophone and clarinet with Steve Cardenas guitar and Ben Allison bass. Ben will be our special guest here at davidbassey.com. 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

Coming up, one from ACT Records, Amil Parisian, and a beautiful recording. That's Eddie Henderson covering the music of Wayne Shorter, a phrase that folks used about Miles Davis, Prince of Darkness, and Wayne Shorter's composition done by Eddie Henderson with Bob Berg at the tenor saxophone, David Kakowski at the piano, Ed Howard bass, Billy Hart playing the drums. So What, the album on Columbia Records for trumpeter Eddie Henderson. This is a song called Madagascar, up next on Jazz with David Bassey, Amil Parisian's sextet with Theo Croker at the trumpet.

the song called A Wistful Eschaton from Ben Thomas playing the bandoneon on the album Tango Project, preceded by Emile Parisian and Theo Croker. 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

Up next, John DiMartino. That's Dave Stryker with Julian Shore. And As We Are is the music. Hope, the song written by Dave Stryker and arranged by Mr. Shore. Preceding that, Song for Abdullah. Greg Abate at the saxophone, covering the music of Kenny Barron and Kenny's trio in for Song for Abdullah. On Jazz with David Bassey, the depth and breadth of jazz, right here at your fingertips. Here's one of Strayhorn's classics. Raul Madone doing the vocal with John DiMartino's Quartet.

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I'm Kennedy Collins. President Trump is set to deliver the keynote address at the Republican midterm convention in Dallas tonight. He expects a sold-out crowd, despite some candidates opting out due to space limitations. Trump claimed there isn't room for those with comfortable leads in their races. Meanwhile, Illinois Governor J.B. Pritzker criticized the event, calling it a distraction from pressing issues like rising grocery costs and the impact of Trump's policies on Americans. President Trump spoke to reporters at Joint Base Andrews before boarding Air Force One, which featured an inflatable slide as a gift from Qatar. He announced they were checking the slide for safety, a process expected to take about 15 minutes. Trump reassured reporters that it was safe to fly on afterward. This story is still developing, and updates will be provided as more information becomes available. The News Stream, powered by Seaboard Networks, delivering smarter radio.

0: KU are provided in part by the students and staff of Kutztown University. I'm Mike Reggs. Kutztown University has updated its degrees in communication design to meet the needs of today's students, including an accelerated dual degree and fully online graduate program. The accelerated dual degree, or 4+1, in communication design at KU allows students to earn both the Bachelor of Fine Arts and the Master of Arts in Communication Design in just 5 years. This streamlined pathway is designed for motivated students who want to graduate with advanced credentials while maintaining academic and professional momentum. The accelerated program allows students to transition seamlessly from undergraduate to graduate study. After earning their BFA, students complete the MA fully online, allowing them to begin a full-time career while advancing their education. This flexible structure eliminates the need to pause professional growth and makes it possible to immediately apply graduate-level learning in real-world settings. Students choose Kutztown University for their dual degrees in communication design for the cost-effective two-degree pathway, strong portfolio and career outcomes, 100% online master's flexibility, and expert faculty and industry networking. The standalone Master of Arts in Communication Design for those who have already completed a bachelor's is built to fit the schedule of working professionals. Kutztown University is the only institution in Pennsylvania to offer a master's in communication design, making this program a distinctive opportunity for aspiring graphic designers or seasoned professionals looking to become leaders in the field of design. 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
1: 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Hello, I'm Josh, and today I'm going to give my week one NFL game day predictions. Each week, I will predict who I think will win each game and then briefly highlight the week's previous games as well. But week one starts this week. All right, so our first game is today, actually, at 8:20. The Patriots will face off the Seahawks. I am a Seahawks fan, so go Hawks. I think Darnold's going to have another fantastic year. Even with the loss of K-9, they got Jordan Price from the draft. I think he's looking good. We got Emmanuel Wilson, who was from the Packers. He looked good when he played for the Packers. So I think their running will be a little slow maybe at the start, but I think they'll pick it up at the end. I think Drake May should have another good year, but they did have an easy schedule last year, so we'll see how they do. I have the Seahawks winning 30-21. Close game. Then the next day, Thursday night, we have the Rams and the 49ers. As we all know, Aaron Donald just came out of retirement and signed with the Rams, and the Rams have Myles Garrett. So I think he's going to be... their defense is going to be unstoppable. Myles Garrett's going to be really good with them. Stafford's going to have another good year. I honestly think the Rams will probably make the Super Bowl with their defense. I have the Rams beating the Niners 40-30. And this game is our first game in Brazil. All right, so next game, which is then the 13th, Sunday the 13th, starting off at 1 p.m. We have the Saints and playing in Detroit against the Lions. Now, I do think the Lions should have another good season. I think it'll be very tight with them and the Bears for who wins the division. With the loss of Montgomery to the Houston, I think Jared Goff stays healthy. I think he'll have another good season. But I have the Saints winning 30-27. I think the quarterback for the Saints, Rattler, I think he's going to have another good year. I saw a lot of improvement with him at the end of the year. So I really think the Saints will win this game. It'll be close. Next game, Bucks against the Bengals. I think Baker Mayfield should still be good this year. They lost some players in the offense, so they might have a little bit of a rough year. I have the Bengals winning 33-30. Joe Burrow, if he stays healthy, I think their team will be very good. I think it would be very close with the Bengals and the Ravens for who wins the division. But if Joe Burrow stays healthy, the Bengals will have a good season. The next game we have is the Ravens and the Colts. Now, I don't know who we're going to see out of the Colts this year. You know, they did really well up to week 8 or 7 until Daniel Jones got hurt. So we're going to see how well he does this year coming off of his injury. I have the Ravens winning this 40-20. I think the Colts might have a rough game in this game, but they'll try to keep it somewhat close up game. I think Lamar Jackson will have a strong offense. They have a new coach, so their defense got better. Ravens win it. Next game, Jaguars and the Browns. This is easy pick. The Jaguars are going to win it 37-10. The Browns, they're just bad. They don't really got anything. They got, you know, Deshaun Watson as their quarterback. So I don't know how that's going to go. I have faith in Trevor Lawrence. I know a lot of people think Jaguars might have a step back this year. I think it'll be close with that division. Another close one with the two teams, the Jaguars and the Texans. I think it'll be close with them. Jaguars win it 37-10. All right, next game. Titans playing at home against the Jets. Easy. Titans win it 36-30. That's my prediction. Cam Ward had a big improvement at the end of the season. You might think I'm crazy for this, but I think the Titans might win 10 games and miss the playoffs. I have faith in Tennessee this year. I wouldn't be surprised if the Jets don't win anything this year. They got Geno Smith, and they're currently still trying to pick a kicker, apparently. So, yeah. Next game, Bills-Texans. I think this will be a very close game because both teams are very good, in my opinion. Now, the big thing is, will Stroud show that he's worth a better contract? Because I did see recently that he is looking to get another contract after the season is over. So will he prove that he's worth it more? I think it was $60 million I saw he wants a year. Will Josh Allen finally make the Super Bowl and win it? Now I have the Texans winning this 37-34, but it could go either way. Next game, Falcons playing in Pittsburgh against the Steelers. I have the Steelers winning 26-13. We don't even know who the quarterback is for the Falcons. Is it going to be Tua? Is it going to be Penix? You know, for the Steelers, we got Rodgers. He's old, but I think he'll get the job done in week one. I think the Steelers might have a rough season with him, but we'll see. Next game, we have the Bears-Panthers. I think the Bears win it 30-15. Caleb Williams is going to have another good season. Bryce Young, same as last year. I think they got lucky to win 8 games because the division was already pretty bad. But I think the Saints are going to win that division this year. So we'll see what happens. Next game, Packers-Vikings. I don't really have faith in the Vikings. They're saying that J.J. McCarthy is supposedly going to start for this game. So will he have a good year without getting hurt? Because he hasn't played a full year yet. I think Jordan Love will have another good year. Packers win it 27-10. Next up, Dolphins, Raiders. The Raiders are going to be starting Kirk Cousins week one. I think Raiders win it 37-10. Not even sure who the quarterback is for the Dolphins. Chargers, Cardinals. That'll be a blowout for Cardinals. Chargers 40-30. I know Cardinals got Jeremiah Love, so we'll see how good of a running back he is, but they don't have much of a quarterback. So, yeah, I think Justin Herbert will have another good year with the offensive line. Next game, we have the Commanders playing the Eagles. Big game. Now the question is, after Jaden Daniels' injuries last year, will he make his rookie year return from 2 years ago when he had that really good rookie year? How will the Eagles be with the loss of A.J. Brown? Now, I know A.J. Brown usually missed a lot of catches, but will it affect the Eagles? Will they still do good? Only time will tell. Next game, Cowboys, Giants, Cowboys 37-16. Will Jax Dar have a good year? Will Dak Prescott make a good return after an injury last year? Will they win more than 5 games? Now, call me crazy, but I think the Cowboys could have a little bit of a rough season, even with the return of Prescott. We'll see how things go. Their schedule's kind of hard when I looked at it, in my opinion, but we'll see. And for the last game, Broncos Chiefs. Personal opinion here, Patrick Mahomes is going to have a rough return after his injury. They missed the playoffs. They win maybe 7 or 8 games. I think Bo Nix is going to have another great season for him. We'll be right back after this brief commercial. KUR is all over social media. Search Kutztown University Radio on Instagram, Facebook, Threads, and TikTok. This message of interest is brought to you by the radio voice of Kutztown University, KUR. All right, we are back with my NFL predictions. Now that I gave you my predictions, I'm going to go over my division predictions. So each week I'm going to put in the current record of the team, and then I will determine if I think my predictions will change in the division standing. All right, for the first prediction of divisions, NFC West. I think this is going to be very tough. You know, Seahawks won the Super Bowl last year. Did not expect that as a Seahawks fan, because we had just signed Sam Darnold after he won 14 with Minnesota and blew it in the playoffs the previous year. So did not see that coming. But we won, and I was very happy with that. So I think the Seahawks are going to win 14 games in those 3 games. Now, I think they will lose the Rams once and lose to Denver, and maybe one other team. Yeah. Other than that, I think their schedule is pretty easy, but they'll split with the Rams, maybe the Niners. We'll give it that. I have the Rams coming in second place with 11 wins, 6 losses. Now, I think they went 11 wins, 6 games. But can they overpower Seattle and win the division? Personally, I think they will. With that defense, I don't think anyone's stopping them. I don't think Seattle can stop them. Then I have the 49ers with 9 wins. They keep losing players. If Christian McCaffrey can't stay healthy, if there are other players that constantly get hurt every year can't stay healthy, 9 wins for the 49ers. Cardinals, 1 win. 1 win for the Cardinals, 16 losses. I don't think Arizona will have a good year. They're going to be rough. NFC East. I have the Eagles winning 13-4. I think the Eagles will win the division. I have the Commanders coming in second with 10 wins, 7 losses, although not so sure if that'll happen. I know they have some injuries already in the from the preseason. Can Jaden Daniels stay healthy? Only time will tell. I give them 10 wins, but it probably won't happen. Cowboys, 5-12, might be crazy. I think they have a hard schedule. Let's look at their schedule right now. All right, they play Baltimore, Houston, Green Bay. Those are tough games. Play Seattle, play Jacksonville. So, play the Niners. Play the Colts, depending on how good they do. It'll really depend on how everything goes with them. Yeah, we'll see. And I have the Giants winning one game. Don't have much faith. I don't know. We saw Jackson Dart last year. He was okay. And then he got hurt. It just seemed like he's not that great. You know? One win. Could be more. We'll see. All right. NFC South. I personally really think that the Saints are going to win this game. 11 wins, 6 losses. If they can stay healthy, if their quarterback can do good, they'll win it. I do have Tampa Bay winning 10 games and most likely missing the playoffs. The rest of the division, Panthers, Falcons, 2 wins. I know that's crazy because Panthers won 8 games last year. But I think that's because the rest of the division had injuries and the Saints weren't that good. But that's what I think. NFC North. This is going to be very, very tight. When I say tight, I mean I have 3 teams, same record, tied. Call me crazy. I probably am crazy. But I have the Bears, Lions, Packers winning 13 games and 4 losses. But the Bears will win the division with the tiebreaker. Vikings win only 3 games. Now we have AFC West. This is going to be a tough division. Looking at my prediction, I have the Broncos 14-3 and the Chargers 14-3. Although, Chargers might not win that many games. But I definitely think the Broncos will win the division. I have the Chiefs 8-9. Like I said earlier, Mahomes coming back from that injury. He's not going to be that great after his injury. I don't think he will. Raiders, 4-13. They just got a new quarterback. They need time to work with him. Maybe in a year or two, they'll be better. NFC East. Bills win the division this year. Big question is, will they make the Super Bowl and finally win one? It's always a tough fight for them in that championship game or division game. Bills 14-3. Patriots 9-8. They have got a tight schedule. They win 9 games. They might miss the playoffs. Only time will tell. Dolphins 2 wins. I don't know who their quarterback is. I know they made like a couple trades for 4 different quarterbacks. I don't know who their quarterback is. Let's take a quick look who that quarterback is. I couldn't tell you. Alright, hold on. Dolphins quarterback is Malik Willis. So, there's that. I don't know if he's that good. Jets win one game. They got Geno Smith. Geno Smith, he's not that good. He's kind of bad, honestly. Let's be honest. Yeah. AFC South. Jaguars win 13-4. 13 games. Texans 11-6. Very close with the Jaguars. This could... it could change. Houston could win the division. I could see either way. Titans. Again. Might be crazy, but... I'm giving them 10 wins. 10-7. Yeah. I think they'll miss the playoffs, but I think they can get 10 wins in. Maybe 9, maybe 8, but I'm aiming for them for 10. It could change in like 3 weeks from now. 3 weeks from now when I'm on here, I could be like, oh, the Titans are not winning that many games. Might be the case. We'll see. Colts 9-8. I think Daniel Jones might have a rough year coming back after his injury. Personally, honestly, yeah. I could see that. Alright, last division. AFC North. This is going to be very tight between Cincinnati and Baltimore. But it will only be very close if Joe Burrow can stay healthy. And given the fact that he tends to get hurt once every season, it seems like he got hurt last year. I'm giving them 10 wins, second place, just in case Joe Burrow gets hurt. Can they win more than 10? Yes. Can they pass the Ravens and win the division? Possibly. But I have the Ravens 14-3 winning the division as of right now. Pittsburgh Steelers 5-12. Rodgers is really old, so there's not much there. The Browns 2-15, but I'm going to be surprised if they don't win any games. We'll be right back after this brief commercial.
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4: Yeah, hi. I'd like to report a bear sighting?
3: Location?
4: In the forest, near the side of the road.
3: No need for alarm, sir. The forest is where bears live.
4: But this was no ordinary bear.
3: No ordinary bear?
4: 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Next thing I know, I am face to face with Smokey Bear.
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1: All right, we are back now. And now I'm going to give you some fun facts about each NFL team. So, fun fact for the Patriots. Before permanently settling in Foxborough, the franchise played at 4 different home stadiums. In their first 11 years, between 1960 and 1970. And they bounced between Boston University, Fenway Park, Alumni Stadium, which is a Boston college, and Harvard Stadium. So, there you go. Cool. First, fun fact about the Seahawks. In the playoffs against the defending champion New Orleans Saints, running back Marshawn Lynch executed his legendary 67-yard Beastquake touchdown run. The home crowd celebrated so loudly and stomped so intensely that a nearby seismic monitoring station literally registered a small earthquake between 1 and 2 magnitude in the city of Seattle. Crazy. I remember that game. I think. Fun fact about the 49ers. Their name honors the 1849 gold seekers who rushed to Northern California. They are the only NFL team after a specific year in history. Fun fact about the Rams. They are the only franchise to win NFL championships or Super Bowls while representing three different home cities. Cleveland in 1945, Los Angeles 1951, 2021, sorry about that, and St. Louis in 1999. And a fun fact about the Lions, I think most people know this, but the Lions started the annual tradition of playing on Thanksgiving Day back in 1934. Owner G.A. Richards scheduled the holiday game against the Chicago Bears to draw bigger crowds and national radio attention to the new franchise. And a fun fact about the Saints. The team was officially founded on All Saints Day, November 1st in 1966. Owner John Meckham Jr. chose the name as a tribute to the New Orleans rich jazz heritage and the famous song "When the Saints Go Marching In." A fun fact about the Buccaneers. After joining the NFL in 1976, the Buccaneers suffered a brutal 26-game losing streak across their first two seasons. After two seasons later in 1979, they shocked the league by completely turning it around to win their division and make it all the way to the NFC Championship game. Crazy. A fun fact about the Bengals. While the original no-huddle pioneers. While the Buffalo Bills famously popularized it, the Bengals coach Sam Witwicky actually pioneered the modern, fast-paced no-huddle offense in the late 1980s. It completely baffled opposing defenses and forced the NFL to change its substitution rules. A fun fact about the Ravens. The franchise was created in 1996 when the owner Art Model moved the personnel and roster of the Cleveland Browns to Baltimore. Because of the fierce legal battle with the city of Cleveland, Model had to leave the Browns' name, colors, and heritage behind, starting the Ravens as a technically new expansion team. A fun fact about the Colts. In a wild twist of NFL history, the Colts actually used to be the Baltimore Colts. In March of 1984, owner Robert Irzy, I think, secretly packed up the entire franchise into Mayflower moving trucks in the middle of the snowy night and drove them to Indianapolis without warning local fans. That's crazy, honestly. Now, a fun fact about the Browns. They are named after the legendary co-founder and first head coach, Paul Brown, who is widely considered one of the most influential figures in football history. Fun fact about the Jaguars. Their home venue in Everbank Stadium is famous for featuring two full-size swimming pools on the north deck, where fans can rent cabanas and watch the game while swimming. Fun fact about the Jets. In 1969, quarterback Joe Namath famously and confidently guaranteed a victory over the heavily favored Baltimore Colts in the Super Bowl that year, delivering the AFL its first ever champion over the NFL. Yes, I said AFL. Before it became the AFC, it was the AFL. Fun fact about the Titans. Before becoming the Titans, the franchise was the Houston Oilers. When they moved to Tennessee in 1977, they played as the Tennessee Oilers for two seasons before rebranding the Titans to honor Nashville's nickname, the Athens of the South. Fun fact about the Bills. The Bills hold the bittersweet NFL record of making it four consecutive Super Bowls from 1990 to 1993, but unfortunately losing all four games in a row. Now, fun fact about the Texans. The team made history in their very first regular season back in 2002. Yes, they were the last team established in 2002. So they're the youngest team. Anyway, by defeating their in-state rival, as we all know, Dallas and Texas, or the Cowboys and the Texans. Sorry about that. Cowboys and Texans from Houston, are from Texas. So, like I said, first regular season, they were made team history by winning, by defeating their in-state rival, the Cowboys. 19-10, becoming the only second expansion team to ever win their first game against a state rival. We will be right back after this brief commercial.
5: KUR has a lot of history behind it. 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
0: News on KUR provided in part by the students and staff of Kutztown University Radio. I'm Mike Greggs. Kutztown University has instituted a policy change regarding the use of e-mobility devices on campus. Kutztown University will be prohibiting the use of all e-mobility devices on campus after careful consideration and assessment of emerging safety concerns, says Assistant Vice President and Dean of Students, Dr. Stephen Ruprecht. The devices include electric scooters, electric bikes, and motorized skateboards. Quote, this decision has not been made lightly, Ruprecht said. It reflects increasing concerns about an incident at KU with fire and life safety, i.e. exploding battery, in addition to pedestrian safety, congestion in high traffic areas, and the potential for accidents and injuries involving both riders and those walking across campus, end quote. Ruprecht continued that over the past year, institutions across the country have experienced a rise in incidents related to e-mobility devices, particularly in shared spaces such as walkways, residence halls, areas and entrances to academic buildings. Quote, these devices, while convenient, can travel at speeds that create serious risks in environments designed primarily for foot traffic. Effective immediately, use of electric scooters, electric bikes, and motorized skateboards will not be permitted on KU property, including walk pathways and building interiors. Devices should not be installed inside university buildings, including residence halls, due to fire safety and battery concerns. We check news hourly on KUR.
1: All right, we are back with more fun facts about each NFL football team. Fun fact about the Falcons. During their 1989 Super Bowl run, tight end O.J. Santiago and running back Jamal Anderson popularized a signature touchdown dance called the Dirty Bird, which became a massive national pop culture phenomenon. That's pretty cool. I don't know what you guys think of that. Fun fact about the Steelers. They are the only NFL team to feature their logo on only one side of their helmets. Personally, I don't like that it's only one side. I think it should be on both sides of their helmet. No? It's on the right side. 1962, they weren't sure how the logo would look on solid gold helmets, so they tested it on just one side and kept the tradition forever. I think it should be on both sides, honestly. It would look better. Fun fact about the Bears. Pro Football Hall of Famers Walter Payton and Dick Butkus were both drafted by the Bears using their first round picks, commending the franchise's legendary reputation for historical star power. I have no idea who those players are, but that's cool. They're all famers, so they must have been good players back then. Fun fact about the Panthers. To establish themselves as a team for both North and South Carolina, they played their entire inaugural 1995 season at Clemson University in South Carolina, while their stadium in Charlton, North Carolina, was being built. So that's interesting. I did not know that. So there you have it. Carolina, they played in North Carolina for 1 year when they started. Then they had a now they've been playing in North Carolina ever since. So very, very cool. Up next, fun fact for the Packers. So the Packers are the only publicly owned nonprofit major professional sports team in the United States. They are owned by over 500 shareholders and a community-focused board of directors run the team. That's interesting. They're the only publicly owned nonprofit team. Wow. That's crazy. For the Vikings. So the Vikings have played in 4 Super Bowls, but have never won a championship game, holding the NFL record for most Super Bowl appearances without a victory alongside the Buffalo Bills. So there you have it. Both the Vikings and the Buffalo Bills have never won a Super Bowl, but have made it 4 times. Now the question is, will the Buffalo Bills win it this year? Honestly, I really hope they do. They deserve it. They've been fighting for it. I feel like they always somehow, I don't know, slip up in that championship game. Like this year, in that division game against Denver, they should have won that against Denver, but somehow Denver just won it. So, yeah.

Fun fact about the Dolphins. The 1972 Miami Dolphins remain the only team in history, in NFL history, to finish the entire season completely undefeated, 17-0, capping it off with a victory in the Super Bowl that year. That's crazy, too. So, they won 17 games and then won the Super Bowl. Crazy. Because now the Dolphins are not that good anymore, honestly. They're really not. Fun fact about the Raiders. Inside Allegiant Stadium, the team features a 93-foot-tall 3D-printed memorial torch honoring legendary owner Al Davis. It is the largest 3D-printed structure in the world. That is crazy, honestly. Fun fact about the Cardinals. They got their name because founder Chris O'Brien bought used faded maroon jerseys from the University of Chicago in 1901. He insisted the color wasn't maroon, but rather cardinal red, and the name stuck forever. Fun fact about the Chargers. They were the first pro football team to put lightning bolts on their helmets in 1960. The iconic aesthetic design was created to make players look fast and explosive on film. Cool. I do like their helmet. Their helmet is very cool. So, there you have it. Peter's being weird. Fun fact about the Commanders. They were the very first NFL team to form a formal marching band back in 1937. The band still performs the fight song at home games today. And as we all know, they used to be called the Washington Redskins. And they were just the Washington football team. And then they just got the Washington Commanders name, I think 2 years ago it was. Fun fact about the Eagles. The team was established in 1933 and named after the blue eagle symbol of the National Recovery Act, which was part of President Franklin D. Roosevelt's New Deal recovery program. A fun fact for the Cowboys. Alongside the Lions, the Cowboys are famous for playing every Thanksgiving. General manager Tex Schramm, I think his name is, signed up for the holiday game in 1966 as a publicity stunt to boost national attention for the young franchise. That does seem to be a common thing. Lions and Cowboys always play on Thanksgiving, and it's always fun watching them play. Holiday games are always like interesting because there can always be like that one random crazy upset that you don't expect. Alright, so now we have the Giants. Head coach Bill Parcells was the first NFL coach to receive a Gatorade shower in 1984 when a player, Jim Burt, poured a cooler over his head following a big win, launching a legendary sports tradition. That's cool. Fun fact about the Broncos. In 1960, the cash-strapped Broncos wore cheap, hand-me-down uniforms featuring vertical brown and yellow striped socks. The look was voted the ugliest in sports history, prompting the team to hold a public bonfire to burn the socks in 1962. That's hilarious, honestly. That's crazy. Last team. A team that most people might not like because they think they're the best. The Chiefs, honestly, sometimes can't stand them because of Patrick Mahomes. Thinks he's like the greatest quarterback ever. Arrowhead Stadium officially holds the genuine Genius World Record
for the loudest outdoor sports stadium ever recorded, hitting a deafening 142.2 decibels during the game against the Patriots in 2014. So not only were they the loudest, but Seattle also holds a record for having loud, very loud in the stadium all the time. All right, one last thing before I wrap things up. I'm going to go through just a couple teams and go through their players and talk about how I think each player might do. So, starting with the Bengals, Joe Burrow, like I've said, if he stays healthy, he should have a very good season. Probably, like, throws for 1,000 yards, probably. As long as he stays healthy. That's the key important thing. I do think they'll do good if he stays healthy. We got Jamar Chase and T. Higgins as their wide receivers. If they stay healthy, and Joe Burrow, perfect. Perfect elite team. Very, very good. With the three trio. We can call them the three trio. Well, you know, we'll check in on those players in a few weeks from now. Jamar Chase, very good year. T. Higgins, good year too. Chase Brown, the running back, I think he'll have a good year too. He'll run the ball a lot as long as they have Joe Burrow. Very important. You need Joe Burrow. What else they got? Oh, they got Boye Mafe on the defense from Seattle. I think he would be a very good add to the Bengals defense. He was very good for Seattle. Caught interceptions here and there. Had very good stops. Very good defense player. Sadly, it was a loss for Seattle, but we'll be okay. Very good help for a defense player for the Bengals.

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Yacht rock. Smooth, soft rock hits from the 70s and 80s right up to today. 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

I'm Kennedy Collins. President Trump is set to deliver the keynote address at the Republican midterm convention in Dallas tonight. He expects a sold-out crowd, despite some candidates opting out due to space limitations. Trump claimed there isn't room for those with comfortable leads in their races. Meanwhile, Illinois Governor J.B. Pritzker criticized the event, calling it a distraction from pressing issues like rising grocery costs and the impact of Trump's policies on Americans. President Trump spoke to reporters at Joint Base Andrews before boarding Air Force One, which featured an inflatable slide as a gift from Qatar. He announced they were checking the slide for safety, a process expected to take about 15 minutes. Trump reassured reporters that it was safe to fly on afterward. This story is still developing, and updates will be provided as more information becomes available. The News Stream, powered by Seaboard Networks, delivering smarter radio.

show on KUR provided in part by the students and staff of Kutztown University Radio. I'm Mike Greggs. Kutztown University has instituted a policy change regarding the use of e-mobility devices on campus. Kutztown University will be prohibiting the use of all e-mobility devices on campus after careful consideration and assessment of emerging safety concerns, says Assistant Vice President and Dean of Students, Dr. Stephen Ruprecht. The devices include electric scooters, electric bikes, and motorized skateboards. Quote, "This decision has not been made lightly," Ruprecht said. "It reflects increasing concerns about an incident at KU with fire and life safety, i.e. exploding battery, in addition to pedestrian safety, congestion in high traffic areas, and the potential for accidents and injuries involving both riders and those walking across campus," end quote. Ruprecht continued that over the past year, institutions across the country have experienced a rise in incidents related to e-mobility devices, particularly in shared spaces such as walkways, residence hall areas, and entrances to academic buildings. Quote, "These devices, while convenient, can travel at speeds that create serious risks in environments designed primarily for foot traffic. Effective immediately, use of electric scooters, electric bikes, and motorized skateboards will not be permitted on KU property, including walk pathways and building interiors. Devices should not be installed inside university buildings, including residence halls, due to fire safety and battery concerns." We check news hourly on KUR.

0: I'm Dr. Anthony Lizowitz, and this is Climate Connections. For years, the South Sacramento Christian Center has been a community hub, feeding people in need, running violence prevention programs, and even renovating a rec center. Now, they've helped make their neighborhood electric car friendly. South Sacramento does not have many electric vehicle chargers, and that can discourage people from switching to an EV. But last year, the church worked with a Green Jobs training program to give students from underserved areas a chance to build 2 EV chargers in the church parking lot. Les Simmons is the pastor.
1: We are, at the core of our faith, called to be stewards of this earth. And part of being a good steward is climate justice.
0: This program was supported by federal and foundation funding. Students were paid for their time and learned skills for potential careers working with electric cars. Simmons says many people now come to charge up.
1: We have been really excited about the opportunity to serve our community in this way.
0: And he hopes the students continue to believe that they can make a difference in their community.
1: To see the pride and joy on their faces, to say, look what we were a part of and the skill sets we learned, for me, it was deeply rewarding.
0: Climate Connections is produced by the Yale Center for Environmental Communication. 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

0: News Update. The candidates for Pennsylvania's 7th Congressional District are set to debate next month. WFMZ-TV has announced that Republican Congressman Ryan McKenzie and Democratic challenger Bob Brooks will meet for a debate on October 21st. The debate will take place at the WFMZ studio in front of a live audience. The race is one of the most closely watched in the upcoming midterms after McKenzie unseated Democratic incumbent Susan Wild in 2024. A standoff in Northampton County ended peacefully on Tuesday. State police say a 58-year-old man barricaded himself inside his home in Upper Mount Bethel Township after officers responded to a mental health call. The man eventually surrendered hours later. He has not yet been identified. Former Kids Peace employee who admitted to breaking a child's fingers will avoid jail time. 30-year-old Kellen Miller was sentenced to 5 years of probation yesterday after he pleaded guilty to misdemeanor charges of endangering the welfare of children and simple assault. Authorities said Miller was seen on surveillance video appearing to intentionally bend a 10-year-old boy's fingers in an unnatural way last year, with the child needing surgery to repair broken fingers on both hands. The Lehigh County District Attorney's Office says it asked for a jail sentence, but the judge instead imposed a sentence below both the mitigated and standard range for an assault on a child. Senator John Fetterman is calling a recent Wall Street Journal piece about him smears and half-truths. The report says the Pennsylvania centrist Democrat stood up 3 disabled veterans by faking an illness to avoid the meeting and tried to get out of the meeting with the Children's Hospital of Philadelphia last year. Fetterman said in a statement to CNN on Sunday that no matter how many smears or stories, I'm proud to continue to deliver for Pennsylvania. He also criticized the journal for sharing text messages stripped of any context and circumstances. In one of those text exchanges about the Children's Hospital, Fetterman asked why he should meet with them as he's convinced they just want a free trip to D.C. I'm Juan Arango, and you're up to date with Radio PA.
1: Looking for an animated movie that's exciting, beautiful, and a little different? Princess Mononoke is a Studio Ghibli movie directed by Hayao Miyazaki. It follows Ashitaka, a young prince who gets caught in a conflict between humans and the spirits of the forest. Throughout the movie, Ashitaka means San, known as Princess Mononoke, protector of the forest, but will she be able to look past human destruction? Princess Mononoke isn't your typical animated movie. It blends the historical culture of Japan with a beautifully cinematic experience. The animation is also a huge part of what makes the movie so memorable. Miyazaki's charming style creates a world that feels honestly completely unique. If you enjoy fantasy and adventure, Princess Mononoke is definitely worth checking out at The Strand in Kutztown. We have showing times for September 26th at 4 p.m. and September 27th at 2 and 7 p.m.
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I'm Kennedy Collins. President Trump is set to deliver the keynote address at the Republican midterm convention in Dallas tonight. He expects a sold-out crowd, despite some candidates opting out due to space limitations. Trump claimed there isn't room for those with comfortable leads in their races. Meanwhile, Illinois Governor J.B. Pritzker criticized the event, calling it a distraction from pressing issues like rising grocery costs.

and the impact of Trump's policies on Americans. President Trump spoke to reporters at Joint Base Andrews before boarding Air Force One, which featured an inflatable slide as a gift from Qatar. He announced they were checking the slide for safety, a process expected to take about 15 minutes. Trump reassured reporters that it was safe to fly on afterward. This story is still developing, and updates will be provided as more information becomes available. The News Stream, powered by Seaboard Networks, delivering smarter radio.

0: KUR provided in part by students and staff of Kutztown University Radio. I'm Mike Reggs. Kutztown University completed its renovation and celebrated a ribbon cutting and grand opening of one of its residence hall, Johnson Hall, on Thursday, August 6th. First built in 1966, Johnson Hall features 68,613 square feet of fully renovated and new space to house 298 students. Students will enter through the new vestibule-style main entrances, which open into the new exterior Golden Bear Courtyard. Renovations include a new fully ADA-compliant elevator, the addition of central air conditioning, and fully renovated restrooms on each resident floor. New lounge and study spaces have been added to each resident floor, as well as laundry facilities. The ground floor includes an updated student recreation center and kitchenette, a new conference room, imagination center, and well-being suite. Johnson Hall is named after Lillian Elizabeth Johnson, an 1889 graduate of Keystone State Normal School. She was the first critic teacher in the model school and later became the Dean of Women. KUR would like to remind you that for our most updated schedule of programming, make sure to go to our website, kutztown.edu/KUR, and click on schedule. 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You can also follow us on social media. We're on TikTok, Instagram, Threads, and Facebook. Follow us at Kutztown University Radio or KUR 1670. From KUR News, I'm Mike Reggs.
1: 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Welcome to another hour of relaxing instrumentals. This is Something Beautiful.

Alan Charles and the orchestra with A Cottage for Sale. Percy Faith with Non Dimenticar. The London Symphony Orchestra, She's Out of My Life. Paul Weston and his orchestra with East of the Sun. The Romantic Strings gave us their rendition of It's Impossible before that. Gordon Lankford with Body and Soul. John Sabara and his orchestra, You Will Never Know. Norm Geller and his rendition of You Don't Bring Me Flowers. And at the top of the set, Percy Faith once again with My Love. You are listening to an hour of easy listening instrumentals. It's Something Beautiful. I'm Jake Longwell. 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

I'm Kennedy Collins. President Trump is set to deliver the keynote address at the Republican midterm convention in Dallas tonight. He expects a sold-out crowd, despite some candidates opting out due to space limitations. Trump claimed there isn't room for those with comfortable leads in their races. Meanwhile, Illinois Governor J.B. Pritzker criticized the event, calling it a distraction from pressing issues like rising grocery costs and the impact of Trump's policies on Americans. President Trump spoke to reporters at Joint Base Andrews before boarding Air Force One, which featured an inflatable slide as a gift from Qatar. He announced they were checking the slide for safety, a process expected to take about 15 minutes. Trump reassured reporters that it was safe to fly on afterward. This story is still developing, and updates will be provided as more information becomes available. The News Stream, powered by Seaboard Networks, delivering smarter radio.

0: KU are provided in part by the students and staff of Kutztown University Radio. I'm Mike Greggs. Kutztown University has instituted a policy change regarding the use of e-mobility devices on campus. Kutztown University will be prohibiting the use of all e-mobility devices on campus after careful consideration and assessment of emerging safety concerns, says Assistant Vice President and Dean of Students, Dr. Stephen Ruprecht. The devices include electric scooters, electric bikes, and motorized skateboards. Quote, "This decision has not been made lightly," Ruprecht said. "It reflects increasing concerns about an incident at KU with fire and life safety, i.e. exploding battery, in addition to pedestrian safety, congestion in high traffic areas, and the potential for accidents and injuries involving both riders and those walking across campus," end quote. Ruprecht continued that over the past year, institutions across the country have experienced a rise in incidents related to e-mobility devices, particularly in shared spaces such as walkways, residence hall areas, and entrances to academic buildings. Quote, "These devices, while convenient, can travel at speeds that create serious risks in environments designed primarily for foot traffic. Effective immediately, use of electric scooters, electric bikes, and motorized skateboards will not be permitted on KU property, including walk pathways and building interiors. Devices should not be stored inside university buildings, including residence halls, due to fire safety and battery concerns." We check news hourly on KUR.
1: 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Welcome to another hour of relaxing instrumentals. This is Something Beautiful.

That's John Fox and the orchestra with Lonely People. Ferrati and Teicher before that with Just the Way You Are. I Love was performed by the Confetti Strings. We also heard from Manuel, As Time Goes By. Scarlet Ribbons from Adrian Brett. Roland Shaw and the music of Stevie Wonder, You Are the Sunshine of My Life. Claude Jarry with The Shadow of Your Smile before that. From Russia with Love was played by Andre Dubolt in the orchestra. Peter Nero at the piano asking the question, Didn't We? And up at the top it was Alan Ainsworth with Magic. I'm Jake Longwell. You're listening to Something Beautiful. 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

I'm Kennedy Collins. President Trump is set to deliver the keynote address at the Republican midterm convention in Dallas tonight. He expects a sold-out crowd, despite some candidates opting out due to space limitations. Trump claimed there isn't room for those with comfortable leads in their races. Meanwhile, Illinois Governor J.B. Pritzker criticized the event, calling it a distraction from pressing issues like rising grocery costs and the impact of Trump's policies on Americans. President Trump spoke to reporters at Joint Base Andrews before boarding Air Force One, which featured an inflatable slide as a gift from Qatar. He announced they were checking the slide for safety, a process expected to take about 15 minutes. Trump reassured reporters that it was safe to fly on afterward. This story is still developing, and updates will be provided as more information becomes available. The News Stream, powered by Seaboard Networks, delivering smarter radio.

0: created its degrees in communication design to meet the needs of today's students, including an accelerated dual degree and fully online graduate program. The accelerated dual degree, or 4+1 in communication design at KU, allows students to earn both the Bachelor of Fine Arts and the Master of Arts in Communication Design in just 5 years. This streamlined pathway is designed for motivated students who want to graduate with advanced credentials while maintaining academic and professional momentum. The accelerated program allows students to transition seamlessly from undergraduate to graduate study. After earning their BFA, students complete the MA fully online, allowing them to begin a full-time career while advancing their education. This flexible structure eliminates the need to pause professional growth and makes it possible to immediately apply graduate-level learning in real-world settings. Students choose Kutztown University for their dual degrees in communication design for the cost-effective two-degree pathway, strong portfolio and career outcomes, 100% online master's flexibility, and expert faculty and industry networking. The standalone Master of Arts in Communication Design for those who have already completed a bachelor's is built to fit the schedule of working professionals. Kutztown University is the only institution in Pennsylvania to offer a Master's in Communication Design, making this program a distinctive opportunity for aspiring graphic designers or seasoned professionals looking to become leaders in the field of design. 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
1: From Quality Radio Productions, it's Something Beautiful. I'm Jake Longwell with another hour of relaxing instrumentals. Getting our first set underway with Hugo Winterhalter and his orchestra, here is Brasilia Romantica.

Andre Previn at the piano with David Rose and his orchestra. How Did I Get to Be So Black and Blue? If He Walked Into My Life was performed by Marty Gold and the orchestra prior to that. Pat Valentino with Now and Forever. George Greeley and his orchestra with music from the film Parish. It was Page's theme. Roger Williams at the piano with Portrait of My Love. The Living Strings gave us their rendition of Alice Blue Gown. Percy Faith with Petite prior to that. Also back there, music from John Fox and the orchestra, Because. And at the top, it was Hugo Winterhalter with Brasilia Romantica. You are listening to an hour of relaxing instrumentals. It's Something Beautiful. I'm Jake Longwell. If you want to get in touch with the program, our email address is qualityradioproductions@gmail.com. 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If you'd like the playlist or streaming audio for this episode, it's Something Beautiful, program 2204. The Romantic Strings, getting our second and final set of the hour underway. Here is I Only Have Eyes for You.

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I'm Kennedy Collins. President Trump is set to deliver the keynote address at the Republican midterm convention in Dallas tonight. He expects a sold-out crowd, despite some candidates opting out due to space limitations. Trump claimed there isn't room for those with comfortable leads in their races. Meanwhile, Illinois Governor J.B. Pritzker criticized the event, calling it a distraction from pressing issues like rising grocery costs and the impact of Trump's policies on Americans. President Trump spoke to reporters at Joint Base Andrews before boarding Air Force One, which featured an inflatable slide as a gift from Qatar. He announced they were checking the slide for safety, a process expected to take about 15 minutes. Trump reassured reporters that it was safe to fly on afterward. This story is still developing, and updates will be provided as more information becomes available. 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

on KU are provided in part by the students and staff of Kutztown University Radio. I'm Mike Greggs. Pennsylvania's state system of higher education has announced the statewide PASHE Pledge, a last dollar scholarship initiative to cover remaining tuition costs for in-state undergraduate students who receive both a federal Pell Grant and a PA state grant. The initiative begins in fall 2027. Under the pledge, eligible students across all 10 PASHE universities would pay no out-of-pocket tuition costs after federal, state, and institutional aid is applied. Fees, books, housing, and meals are not included. The Board of Governors of Pennsylvania State System of Higher Education also approved the 2026-27 in-state graduation tuition rates for PASHE universities. PASHE universities, the state universities of Pennsylvania,

0: Pennsylvania remain the most affordable four-year college option in the Commonwealth. For 2026-27, in-state undergraduate tuition will increase by $172 per semester. The new tuition rate will be $4,169 per semester, or $8,338 for a full academic year, the lowest university tuition rate in the state. KUR would like to remind you that we are your news leader on the radio dial here in northeastern Berks County, on campus, and around the world. We check news every hour at the top of every hour here on the radio voice of Kutztown University, KUR. Local, national, and international news on the radio voice of Kutztown University, KUR. I'm Mike Reggs.
1: From Quality Radio Productions, it's another hour of relaxing instrumentals. It's Something Beautiful. I'm Jake Longwell, opening the program with the guitar artistry of Tony Mottola and his rendition of Here I Am.

That's one from Caravelli and the Orchestra, Only Yesterday. The Midland Orchestra ahead of that with The Sweetest Sounds, as well as John Fox with the Stephen Bishop classic, On and On. Music from the Beatles songbook before that is played by Brazilian guitar master Lorindo Almeida. That was, of course, Michelle. Frank Chatsfield gave us Nice and Easy prior to that. The Motown classic Ain't Nothing Like the Real Thing from Lex de Azevedo at the piano. We also heard from Irish flute master James Galway and the music of Chicago. That was, of course, If You Leave Me Now. The Kenny Rogers classic, The Gambler, as played by country pianist Floyd Kramer. And up at the top, Tony Mottola on guitar with Here I Am. You are listening to an hour of relaxing instrumentals. It's Something Beautiful. I'm Jake Longwell. If you'd like to get in touch with the program, you can do so by email. 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We'll begin our final set of the hour with Marty Gold and his orchestra. Here is Manhattan.

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I'm Kennedy Collins. President Trump is set to deliver the keynote address at the Republican midterm convention in Dallas tonight. He expects a sold-out crowd, despite some candidates opting out due to space limitations. Trump claimed there isn't room for those with comfortable leads in their races. Meanwhile, Illinois Governor J.B. Pritzker criticized the event, calling it a distraction from pressing issues like rising grocery costs and the impact of Trump's policies on Americans. President Trump spoke to reporters at Joint Base Andrews before boarding Air Force One, which featured an inflatable slide as a gift from Qatar. He announced they were checking the slide for safety, a process expected to take about 15 minutes. Trump reassured reporters that it was safe to fly on afterward. This story is still developing, and updates will be provided as more information becomes available. 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

on KU are provided in part by the students and staff of Kutztown University Radio. I'm Mike Reggs. Kutztown University completed its renovation and celebrated a ribbon cutting and grand opening of one of its residence hall, Johnson Hall, on Thursday, August 6th. First built in 1966, Johnson Hall features 68,613 square feet of fully renovated and new space to house 298 students. Students will enter through the new vestibule-style main entrances, which open into the new exterior Golden Bear Courtyard. Renovations include a new fully ADA-compliant elevator, the addition of central air conditioning, and fully renovated restrooms on each resident floor. New lounge and study spaces have been added to each resident floor, as well as laundry facilities. The ground floor includes an updated student recreation center and kitchenette, a new conference room, imagination center, and well-being suite. Johnson Hall is named after Lillian Elizabeth Johnson, an 1889 graduate of Keystone State Normal School. 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You can also follow us on social media. We're on TikTok, Instagram, Threads, and Facebook. 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
1: From Quality Radio Productions, it's another hour of light and easy favorites. It's Something Beautiful. I'm Jake Longwell. Opening the program this time with Frank Chaxfield and the orchestra, and their rendition of Baby, I'm Yours.

Jim Brickman at the piano with Rocket to the Moon. Earl Klugh on guitar ahead of that. Angelina, no doubt many of you recognized the vocal in the set. That was, of course, I'll Never Fall in Love Again, as sung by Dionne Warwick. We also heard from Joe Harnell in a bossa nova take on Fly Me to the Moon. The piano artistry of B.G. Adair before that, Georgia on My Mind. Alan Tew with the Starborn Strings gave us their rendition of Honey. Chet Atkins on guitar and his take of the Beatles' Yesterday before that. We also heard from John Fox, and that was, of course, Stormy Weather and Baby I'm Yours from Frank Chaxfield, getting the program underway. It is an hour of light and easy favorites, instrumentals and vocals alike. It's something beautiful from Quality Radio Productions. I'm Jake Longwell. 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If you'd like the playlist or streaming audio for this program, it's Something Beautiful, show number 2602. Herbert Rabin and his orchestra getting our final set of the hour underway, and their take of Moon Over Naples.

0: Henry Mancini, his orchestra, and chorus, wrapping up the hour. Going Country There, that was a huge hit for David Houston on the country charts in the 60s. Almost Persuaded. Richard Clayderman at the piano before that, The Carpenters' Rainy Days and Mondays. Art Garfunkel and one of his early hits from 1975, 99 Miles from...
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I'm Kennedy Collins. President Trump is set to deliver the keynote address at the Republican midterm convention in Dallas tonight. He expects a sold-out crowd, despite some candidates opting out due to space limitations. Trump claimed there isn't room for those with comfortable leads in their races. Meanwhile, Illinois Governor J.B. Pritzker criticized the event, calling it a distraction from pressing issues like rising grocery costs and the impact of Trump's policies on Americans. President Trump spoke to reporters at Joint Base Andrews before boarding Air Force One, which featured an inflatable slide as a gift from Qatar. He announced they were checking the slide for safety, a process expected to take about 15 minutes. Trump reassured reporters that it was safe to fly on afterward. This story is still developing, and updates will be provided as more information becomes available. The News Stream, powered by Seaboard Networks, delivering smarter radio.

0: KUR provided in part by the students and staff of Kutztown University Radio. I'm Mike Greggs. Pennsylvania's state system of higher education has announced the statewide PASHI Pledge, a last dollar scholarship initiative to cover remaining tuition costs for in-state undergraduate students who receive both a federal Pell Grant and a PA state grant. The initiative begins in fall 2027. Under the pledge, eligible students across all 10 PASHI universities would pay no out-of-pocket tuition costs after federal, state, and institutional aid is applied. Fees, books, housing, and meals are not included. The Board of Governors of Pennsylvania State System of Higher Education also approved the 2026-27 in-state graduation tuition rates for PASHI universities. PASHI universities, the state universities of Pennsylvania, remain the most affordable four-year college option in the Commonwealth. For 2026-27, in-state undergraduate tuition will increase by $172 per semester. The new tuition rate will be $4,169 per semester, or $8,338 for a full academic year, the lowest university tuition rate in the state. KUR would like to remind you that we are your news leader on the radio dial here in northeastern Berks County, on campus, and around the world. We check news every hour at the top of every hour here on the radio voice of Kutztown University, KUR. Local, national, and international news on the radio voice of Kutztown University, KUR. I'm Mike Greggs.
1: From Quality Radio Productions, it's Something Beautiful. I'm Jake Longwell. Welcome to another hour of relaxing instrumentals. Opening the hour with Percy Faith and the orchestra and their rendition of Dream Your Dream.

That's one from Eddie Blair and the orchestra. Take Me Home was the name of the tune. Bill Luce ahead of that with You and Me Against the World. Songbird, not to be confused with the Kenny G instrumental, but another tune titled Songbird, performed by Frank Chaxfield and the orchestra. Ray Davies and a piece which I'm sure many of you recognized, What a Wonderful World. John Fox ahead of that with In Between the Heartaches. The theme from Mahogany was performed by the Heartstrings. The Latin-tinged sounds of Manuel and his orchestra with The Twelfth of Never. Peter Pacini and his version of I'm Stone in Love with You. And up at the top it was Percy Faith and his rendition of Dream Your Dream. You are listening to an hour of relaxing instrumentals. It's Something Beautiful. I'm Jake Longwell. 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Roland Shaw and his orchestra getting our second and final set of the hour underway, and a piece which was a huge hit for Barry Manilow. Weekend in New England.

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I'm Kennedy Collins. President Trump is set to deliver the keynote address at the Republican midterm convention in Dallas tonight. He expects a sold-out crowd, despite some candidates opting out due to space limitations. Trump claimed there isn't room for those with comfortable leads in their races. Meanwhile, Illinois Governor J.B. Pritzker criticized the event, calling it a distraction from pressing issues like rising grocery costs and the impact of Trump's policies on Americans. President Trump spoke to reporters at Joint Base Andrews before boarding Air Force One, which featured an inflatable slide as a gift from Qatar. He announced they were checking the slide for safety, a process expected to take about 15 minutes. Trump reassured reporters that it was safe to fly on afterward. This story is still developing, and updates will be provided as more information becomes available. The News Stream, powered by Seaboard Networks, delivering smarter radio.

are provided in part by students and staff of Kutztown University. I'm Mike Reggs. Kutztown University has updated its degrees in communication design to meet the needs of today's students, including an accelerated dual degree and fully online graduate program. The accelerated dual degree, or 4+1, in communication design at KU allows students to earn both the Bachelor of Fine Arts and the Master of Arts in Communication Design in just 5 years. This streamlined pathway is designed for motivated students who want to graduate with advanced credentials while maintaining academic and professional momentum. The accelerated program allows students to transition seamlessly from undergraduate to graduate study. After earning their BFA, students complete the MA fully online, allowing them to begin a full-time career while advancing their education. This flexible structure eliminates the need to pause professional growth and makes it possible to immediately apply graduate-level learning in real-world settings. Students choose Kutztown University for their dual degrees in communication design for the cost-effective two-degree pathway, strong portfolio and career outcomes, 100% online master's flexibility, and expert faculty and industry networking. The standalone Master of Arts in Communication Design for those who have already completed a bachelor's is built to fit the schedule of working professionals. Kutztown University is the only institution in Pennsylvania to offer a master's in communication design, making this program a distinctive opportunity for aspiring graphic designers or seasoned professionals looking to become leaders in the field of design. We check news hourly on KUR.

The Montenegrin guitar duo opened this week's edition of Classical Guitar Alive with their arrangement of Bach's English Suite No. 2. Chilean composer Horacio Salinas is well known for his work with the group Inti Illimani. He's also arranged some of their music for guitar and orchestra in his Danzas Peregrinas, or Pilgrim's Dances. John Williams is the guitarist with the English Chamber Orchestra, conducted by Paul Daniel.

John Williams, guitarist with the English Chamber Orchestra, conducted by Paul Daniel in the Danzas Peregrinas, or Pilgrim's Dances by Horacio Salinas. You're listening to Classical Guitar Alive. I'm Tony Morris. This is music by Norwegian composer Kjell Markussen, his Pavane for viola, cello, and guitar. It's performed by duo Octava and guitarist Anders Clemens Oyen.

Guitarist Anders Clemens Oyen and duo Octava performing the Pavane for viola, cello, and guitar by Norwegian composer Kjell Markussen. We'll close this week's edition of Classical Guitar Alive with Irina Kulikova performing the California Suite by Gallardo Del Rey.

0: Closing this week's edition of Classical Guitar Alive, we've just heard Irina Kulikova performing the California Suite by Gallardo Del Rey. You've been listening to Classical Guitar Alive. Classical Guitar Alive is broadcast worldwide thanks to the generous support of the Augustine Foundation and the Kadosky Family Fund, and Charles and Taco Parker, and by Augustine Strings, makers of classical guitar strings since 1947. And thanks to...
1: It's currently the top of the hour, and you're listening to the radio voice of Kutztown University,

I'm Kennedy Collins. President Trump is set to deliver the keynote address at the Republican midterm convention in Dallas tonight. He expects a sold-out crowd, despite some candidates opting out due to space limitations. Trump claimed there isn't room for those with comfortable leads in their races. Meanwhile, Illinois Governor J.B. Pritzker criticized the event, calling it a distraction from pressing issues like rising grocery costs and the impact of Trump's policies on Americans. President Trump spoke to reporters at Joint Base Andrews before boarding Air Force One, which featured an inflatable slide as a gift from Qatar. He announced they were checking the slide for safety, a process expected to take about 15 minutes. Trump reassured reporters that it was safe to fly on afterward. This story is still developing, and updates will be provided as more information becomes available. The News Stream, powered by Seaboard Networks, delivering smarter radio.

0: Stories on KU are provided in part by the students and staff of Kutztown University Radio. I'm Mike Greggs. Kutztown University has instituted a policy change regarding the use of e-mobility devices on campus. Kutztown University will be prohibiting the use of all e-mobility devices on campus after careful consideration and assessment of emerging safety concerns, says Assistant Vice President and Dean of Students, Dr. Stephen Ruprecht. The devices include electric scooters, electric bikes, and motorized skateboards. Quote, "This decision has not been made lightly," Ruprecht said. "It reflects increasing concerns about an incident at KU with fire and life safety, i.e. exploding battery, in addition to pedestrian safety, congestion in high traffic areas, and the potential for accidents and injuries involving both riders and those walking across campus," end quote. Ruprecht continued that over the past year, institutions across the country have experienced a rise in incidents related to e-mobility devices, particularly in shared spaces such as walkways, residence hall areas, and entrances to academic buildings. Quote, "These devices, while convenient, can travel at speeds that create serious risks in environments designed primarily for foot traffic. Effective immediately, use of electric scooters, electric bikes, and motorized skateboards will not be permitted on KU property, including walk pathways and building interiors. Devices should not be installed inside university buildings, including residence halls, due to fire safety and battery concerns." We check news hourly on KUR.
1: He was born in 1537, lived on to 1603. We'll hear two of his settings, and then come along to the next in line, Nicholas Zongius. Yes, I know so many of these composers we've never heard before. His beautiful setting, this is very much sort of a late Renaissance double choir setting of the Surexit Christus. And then we will track along to the composers who were brought in to the great jealousy of a composer we'll hear in set two. A composer born in Danzig in 1586. His name was Paul Ziefer, but he had spent the rest of his life being angry at the estimable composers Andreas Hockenberger, who we've heard in the past. We'll hear his setting of the Spiritus Domini. And then next in line, Caspar Förster got the job, and he had it for a long time. Also brought some wonderful instrumental music, and we will hear the call to arms for all of those who want to fight for the Christian cause. To begin with, the Ad Arma Fidelis, and this would have been part of the political use of religious music at the time. Hanseatic Towns, this one is Danzig, the European Hansa Ensemble, conducted by Manfred Cordes.

0: Well, as I say, we have tried to catch up with all the recordings with Manfred Cortis over the eons. Mostly we've done a pretty good job, but there are so many. There are many, many score recordings. But his latest series is Music of Old Hanseatic Capitals, the great old medieval trading towns. Volume 2 is Danzig, and here he is with his European Hansa Ensemble. We will go to a great cry for peace in just a moment right here on Millennium of Music. I'm Robert Aubrey Davis.
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0: I'm Robert Aubrey Davis, and again, the jealous fellow who wanted the job in Leipzig lived some long lifetime. He was born in 1586, lived on to 1666, is Paul Seifert. We'll come to him in a bit, but the liner notes begin with the next person chronologically for us among these Danzig musical leaders, and that would be the really remarkable figure of Daniel Jacobi. He was there serving at Danzig at the time when the Swedes were laying siege, part of the vast economic wars, to the city itself, trying to occupy it, trying to shut down trade. And he wrote this beautiful call for peace, the Pax Aeterna, that we will hear in the program. And then because if you know, the enemy of my enemy is my friend, and therefore, in this case, the Poles were against the Swedes, so the Polish had sent diplomatic groups and even royal members of the royal family to come to Danzig, and they left behind music. A composer we have heard on the program in the past, Marcin Mielczewski, well, one of his manuscripts, in fact, the Magnificat for 15 voices, was left behind. And then finally, that fellow, Paul Seifert. Yes, now, praise the Lord, oh my soul, his setting. Very irritable person, not a bad composer, but again, the incredible project of Manfred Cortis with his European Hansa Ensemble.

0: This is volume 2 of the series Music from the Hanseatic Cities. This is music from old Danzig. And these are amazing recordings of Manfred Cortis and the European Hansa Ensemble. As I have said, the fourth one of these is out literally as we are speaking right now. There are some performances of composers that are jaw-dropping in set 3 that we'll come to in a few weeks because he finds things that no one else has found. But what a thrilling experience to share these with all of you right here on Millennium of Music. I'm Robert Aubrey Davis.
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0: I'm Robert Aubrey Davis. Well, last and certainly not least in our order, we go to actually one of the figures of a composer was number 2 at one of the cathedrals in Danzig, Christoph Werner. But he was a fine composer, and so fine that he, you know, sent out resumes as these people did and had gotten the job to be Heinrich Schütz's number 2 in the court of Dresden. However, he died of the plague and never made it, and we'll hear one of his very beautiful settings. Therefore, the next in line is Balthasar Erben. We'll hear his setting of the Domine Jesu Christe. He lived from 1626 to 1686. And then finally, in this world of composers, we absolutely never hear Krato Büttner. He would be the last in our series, and even though the idea of Hanseatic towns was really not such a big deal, he was a very important member of the church scene there. He was in the Salvator Church until it was demolished in 1656, and then went to the famous St. Catherine's Church, and almost all of his music was destroyed in World War II. But what an amazing project. Music from Old Danzig, Manfred Cortis, and the European Hansa Ensemble.

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costs and the impact of Trump's policies on Americans. President Trump spoke to reporters at Joint Base Andrews before boarding Air Force One, which featured an inflatable slide as a gift from Qatar. He announced they were checking the slide for safety, a process expected to take about 15 minutes. Trump reassured reporters that it was safe to fly on afterward. This story is still developing, and updates will be provided as more information becomes available. The News Stream, powered by Seaboard Networks, delivering smarter radio.

0: KUR provided in part by the students and staff of Kutztown University Radio. I'm Mike Greggs. Pennsylvania's state system of higher education has announced the statewide PASHE Pledge, a last dollar scholarship initiative to cover remaining tuition costs for in-state undergraduate students who receive both a federal Pell Grant and a PA state grant. The initiative begins in fall 2027. Under the pledge, eligible students across all 10 PASHE universities would pay no out-of-pocket tuition costs after federal, state, and institutional aid is applied. Fees, books, housing, and meals are not included. The Board of Governors of Pennsylvania State System of Higher Education also approved the 2026-27 in-state graduation tuition rates for PASHE universities. PASHE universities, the state universities of Pennsylvania, remain the most affordable four-year college option in the Commonwealth. For 2026-27, in-state undergraduate tuition will increase by $172 per semester. The new tuition rate will be $4,169 per semester, or $8,338 for a full academic year, the lowest university tuition rate in the state. KUR would like to remind you that we are your news leader on the radio dial here in northeastern Berks County, on campus, and around the world. We check news every hour at the top of every hour here on the radio voice of Kutztown University, KUR. Local, national, and international news on the radio voice of Kutztown University, KUR. I'm Mike Greggs.
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2: I'm Stephen Pythman. Welcome to Connections.

All composers draw on music of the past, but in different ways. In the memorable words of San Francisco music critic Joshua Kosman, some assimilate the voices of their predecessors in a broad territorial embrace, while others scooch over on the sofa to make room for a personal dialogue. Of course, that dialogue can take different forms. Some composers refashion older works in modern dress, while others use specific elements of older styles to create new music of their own. In the next hour, we'll explore those approaches in music by Grieg, Respighi, Ravel, Villa-Lobos, Price, and more.

Best known for the Fountains of Rome, Ottorino Respighi was a scholar of ancient music as well as a master orchestrator. His ancient airs and dances show him adapting Renaissance instrumental music for modern orchestra. The first suite, written in 1917, is an imaginative arrangement of lute pieces by Simone Molinaro, Vincenzo Galilei, father of the astronomer Galileo Galilei, and several anonymous composers. The opening is based on Molinaro's balletto Il Conte Orlando from 1590. I'm Stephen Pythman. Welcome to Connections. Today I saw 16 of them flying overhead. One of my greatest experiences. How beautiful! Those words from the Journal of Composer Jean Sibelius echo what many people feel about these magnificent birds who appear in legends and folklore around the world, symbolizing beauty, grace,

love, and even magical transformation. In the next hour, The Swan, in works by Tchaikovsky, Saint-Saëns, Prokofiev, Wagner, and two by Sibelius himself. Sibelius was describing the birds in flight, but when most of us think of a swan, it's probably gliding gracefully across a pond or stream, as portrayed in Camille Saint-Saëns' iconic portrait in The Carnival of the Animals.

cellist Yo-Yo Ma with a chamber ensemble led by Philippe Entremont in The Swan from The Carnival of the Animals by Camille Saint-Saëns, written in 1886. In 1905, Saint-Saëns' music was appropriated by famed Russian ballerina Anna Pavlova to accompany a solo she called The Dying Swan. It became Pavlova's signature piece, using simple yet expressive movements to portray a swan's final moments as it struggles between life and death. To this day, some people still refer to the Saint-Saëns piece as the Dying Swan, even though his intent was to suggest the bird's graceful movement across the water. However, a swan's final moments are central to The Silver Swan, a 17th century English poem whose unknown author cites the legend of a swan silent throughout its life, finding its voice as it dies. Farewell, all joys, O death, come close mine eyes. More geese than swans now live, more fools than wise. Composer Orlando Gibbons set the poem to music, performed here in an instrumental arrangement by cellist Mats Lidström and his son, pianist Leif Connor Lidström.

Mats Lidstrom and Leif Connor Lidstrom in an instrumental arrangement of The Silver Swan by Orlando Gibbons from 1612. The poem that inspired Gibbons draws from an ancient but mistaken belief that swans are usually silent or unmusical, but sing one beautiful, mournful song at the moment of their death. That is the origin of the term swan song, to describe a person's final act, performance, or work. In fact, swans are not silent and do not sing before dying. It is true, however, that swans typically mate for life, which is why they've become symbols of deep love and loyalty. In Sergei Prokofiev's score for the film Ivan the Terrible, the music for the marriage of Tsar Ivan and his bride begins and ends with a joyous song of praise for the Tsar, while the contrasting centerpiece, the swan, celebrates the arrival of the bride, all in white. As she enters the room, the choir sings, "Open up, you gates. The white swan, the beloved, comes gliding along. The white swan, radiant with a crown, comes gliding along."

The Swan, framed by Song of Praise from the 1945 film Ivan the Terrible by Sergei Prokofiev. Nima Yervi led the Philharmonia Orchestra and chorus. The Tsar's Bride is likened to a swan in that piece, but in a tale by Hans Christian Andersen, 11 brothers are transformed into swans by their wicked witch stepmother. They become human only at night and are forced to fly by day. To break the spell, the Queen of the Fairies tells their sister Eliza that she must knit 11 shirts from stinging nettles in total silence, enduring pain and hardship in the process. Andersen's tale of dark magic inspired the 2003 ballet Wild Swans, with a score by Australian composer Elena Katz-Chernin.

Music from the ballet Wild Swans by Elena Katz-Chernin from 2003. Ulla Rudner conducted the Tasmanian Symphony Orchestra. On a much gentler note is The White and Gentle Swan by 16th century French composer Jacques Arcadel. Originally a vocal piece, it's heard here in an arrangement for Renaissance guitar by Massimo Lonardi.

The White and Gentle Swan by Jacques Arcadel was performed by guitarist Massimo Lonardi. Earlier, we heard a piece that referenced the ancient belief that swans sing only at the moment of their death. In actuality, most swans have a distinctive call, especially in flight. Jean Sibelius celebrates those trumpet-like calls in the final movement of his Fifth Symphony. A magnificent melody he called his Swan Hymn echoes the repeated call of the swans he heard flying over his home in Finland.

Lauren Mazel led the Vienna Philharmonic in the final movement of the Fifth Symphony of Jean Sibelius from 1919. While working on the symphony with his distinctive swan calls, Sibelius wrote in his diary, "The swans are always in my thoughts. So strange to learn that nothing in the whole world affects me, nothing in art, literature, or music in the same way." In a moment, another piece by Sibelius, the Swan of Tuonela, plus music from Wagner's Lohengrin and Tchaikovsky's signature ballet, Swan Lake. I'm Stephen Pythman. 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

I'm Stephen Feithman, and this is Connections, today exploring music about swans in nature, myth, and legend. Swans are symbols of beauty, harmony, and elegance across many cultures. They also appear frequently in stories of magic transformation, love, and redemption. Put all those together and you have the story of Swan Lake, one of the most famous ballets ever created. It tells how Prince Siegfried falls in love with a princess who has been cursed by an evil sorcerer to be a swan by day, a woman at night, a curse that can only be broken by a vow of true and eternal love. Tchaikovsky's symphonic score for the ballet is remarkably diverse, shifting easily from romantic to lively to darkly dramatic.

Vladimir Yurovsky led the State Academic Symphony Orchestra in excerpts from the score of the original 1877 version of Swan Lake by Peter Tchaikovsky. In Finnish tradition, Tuonela, the Kingdom of Death, is surrounded by a broad river of black water on which a great swan glides majestically as it sings. Depicted in the achingly beautiful orchestration of Jean Sibelius, the swan of Tuonela is strikingly different from the triumphant calls of birds in flight that we heard earlier in the composer's Fifth Symphony.

Herbert von Karajan led the Berlin Philharmonic in The Swan of Tuonela by Jean Sibelius from 1895. Richard Wagner's opera Lohengrin is based on the medieval story of the Knight of the Swan, a mysterious hero who arrives in a boat pulled by swans and then proceeds to save a young woman from danger. He promises to stay with her. His only condition is that she must never ask his name. After they marry, however, doubts sown by enemies prompt the wife to break her vow. The swan boat reappears, and the knight, now revealed as Lohengrin, departs forever for the castle of the Holy Grail.

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I'm Kennedy Collins. President Trump is set to deliver the keynote address at the Republican midterm convention in Dallas tonight. He expects a sold-out crowd, despite some candidates opting out due to space limitations. Trump claimed there isn't room for those with comfortable leads in their races. Meanwhile, Illinois Governor J.B. Pritzker criticized the event, calling it a distraction from pressing issues like rising grocery

on KUR provided in part by students and staff of Kutztown University. I'm Mike Riggs. Kutztown University has updated its degrees in communication design to meet the needs of today's students, including an accelerated dual degree and fully online graduate program. The accelerated dual degree, or 4+1, in communication design at KU allows students to earn both the Bachelor of Fine Arts and the Master of Arts in Communication Design in just 5 years. This streamlined pathway is designed for motivated students who want to graduate with advanced credentials while maintaining academic and professional momentum. The accelerated program allows students to transition seamlessly from undergraduate to graduate study. After earning their BFA, students complete the MA fully online, allowing them to begin a full-time career while advancing their education. This flexible structure eliminates the need to pause professional growth and makes it possible to immediately apply graduate-level learning in real-world settings. Students choose Kutztown University for their dual degrees in communication design for the cost-effective two-degree pathway, strong portfolio and career outcomes, 100% online master's flexibility, and expert faculty and industry networking. The standalone Master of Arts in Communication Design for those who have already completed a bachelor's is built to fit the schedule of working professionals. Kutztown University is the only institution in Pennsylvania to offer a master's in communication design, making this program a distinctive opportunity for aspiring graphic designers or seasoned professionals looking to become leaders in the field of design. We check news hourly on KUR.

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0: 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Hi, I'm Tyler Cairns. Here's a little something to brighten your day. No matter where you are on campus, there is always a soundtrack waiting for you. From your morning commute to your late-night study session, KUR brings you music, shows, and the voices of Kutztown University, 24 hours a day, 7 days a week. So whether you're studying, driving, relaxing, or just looking for something good to listen to, you found the right place. More music coming up next on KUR.
1: This is Bird Note. I'm Ariana Rimmel. In the summer of 2026, conservation photographer Garrett Vinn visited a remote wilderness called the National Petroleum Reserve in Alaska. He shared this audio postcard from Tshekpuk Lake.
2: I'm sitting here in the middle of June on an Arctic night in Alaska. The sun is low, it's close to midnight, and the shorebirds have taken flight. In these vast open landscapes, getting in the air is key to being heard. Display flights are the norm, and these birds are announcing their territories and looking for mates. Right now around me, I have three that are especially prevalent: the Dunlin, semi-palmated sandpiper, and pectoral sandpiper. This beautiful little russet and black and white Dunlin that is flying by issues a harsh ringing scream as it returns to Earth from its display flight. This tiny semi-palmated sandpiper, the size of a sparrow, spends many hours every day over its territory, hovering and cruising and issuing this call, the motorboat call. The male pectoral sandpiper inflates a large air sac on its chest, launches out over the tundra, and in a low, buoyant flight, issues a long series of hooting calls over areas frequented by females. And these are just three of about 25 species of shorebirds that nest in the wetlands, tundra, and foothills of America's Arctic. I'm Garrett Vinn for Bird Note.
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0: sterile insect technique. The innovation involved a new world screwworm eradication effort since the 1950s and 60s. What is being used even now in efforts to control and eradicate NWS populations in the U.S. and the North American continent?
1: We'll mass produce a lot of screwworm flies, sterilize them with gamma radiation, and then release them over a large area. And continuously over time, this will kill off the population.
0: Yet, as USDA research entomologist Alex Arp points out, there is one aspect of SIT needing improvement.
1: Only the male flies are actually contributing to that population suppression. But historically, with New World Screwworm SIT, we've released males and females. So a lot of the resources that go into the sterile insect production are kind of wasted, producing these female flies that don't help us much.
0: That led ARP and colleagues at USDA's Nippling Bushland U.S. Livestock Insects Research Lab in Texas, along with the researchers at North Carolina State University, to join forces for a project under the Agriculture Department's New World Screwworm Grand Challenge, development of a new breed of sterile NWS insect.
1: Develop a strain that we call Noble Fly that kills the females as embryos. And this is a selective system, so we can turn it on and off so we can maintain our colony with males and females to produce male-only flies in that other generation.
0: In addition to the increased production of NWS sterile flies through Noble Fly without increasing resources,
1: on top of that, when we're sterilizing these screwworm flies for SIT, the female flies need a really high sterilization dose, about twice what a male needs to be sterilized. So right now, all the males we're producing are getting sterilized at this really high female dose, and it's reducing their health a little bit in the field and reducing their capabilities for mating females. So with Noble Fly, since there's not any females going through the radiation system, we can give an appropriate dose to the males and we'll get a healthier male out into the field that's going to perform a lot better for us. So there's some pretty big advantages with Noble Fly that are really going to help in advance SIT without really increasing any production infrastructure.
0: Regulatory approval through the Environmental Protection Agency and nations with NWS sterile fly production facilities like Mexico and Panama are needed before Noble Fly can be produced and released on a wide-scale basis. I'm Rod Bain reporting for the U.S. Department of Agriculture in Washington, D.C.
2: Looking for an animated movie that's exciting, beautiful, and a little different? Princess Mononoke is a Studio Ghibli movie directed by Hayao Miyazaki. It follows Ashitaka, a young prince who gets caught in a conflict between humans and the spirits of the forest. Throughout the movie, Ashitaka means San, known as Princess Mononoke, protector of the forest, but will she be able to look past human destruction? Princess Mononoke isn't your typical animated movie. It blends the historical culture of Japan with a beautifully cinematic experience. The animation is also a huge part of what makes the movie so memorable. Miyazaki's charming style creates a world that feels honestly completely unique. If you enjoy fantasy and adventure, Princess Mononoke is definitely worth checking out at the Strand in Kutztown. We have showing times for September 26th at 4 p.m. and September 27th at 2 and 7 p.m.
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If you like Michael McDonald, Kenny Loggins, Christopher Cross, and Olivia Newton-John, you like Yacht Rock. 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

0: 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Hi, I'm Jaden. Mark your calendars for October 20th and 21st, as Kutztown will once again take part in the 1866 Giving Challenge. Starting at 7 a.m. on day one and going until 2:06 p.m. the next day, this is your chance to give back to the KU community and support all of your favorite academic and social programs. 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Stay tuned for more information as we get closer to the event. 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

I'm Kennedy Collins. President Trump is set to deliver the keynote address at the Republican midterm convention in Dallas tonight. He expects a sold-out crowd, despite some candidates opting out due to space limitations. Trump claimed there isn't room for those with comfortable leads in their races. Meanwhile, Illinois Governor J.B. Pritzker criticized the event, calling it a distraction from pressing issues like rising grocery costs and the impact of Trump's policies on Americans. President Trump spoke to reporters at Joint Base Andrews before boarding Air Force One, which featured an inflatable slide as a gift from Qatar. He announced they were checking the slide for safety, a process expected to take about 15 minutes. Trump reassured reporters that it was safe to fly on afterward. This story is still developing, and updates will be provided as more information becomes available. The News Stream, powered by Seaboard Networks, delivering smarter radio.

its renovation and celebrated a ribbon cutting and grand opening of one of its residence hall, Johnson Hall, on Thursday, August 6th. First built in 1966, Johnson Hall features 68,613 square feet of fully renovated and new space to house 298 students. Students will enter through the new vestibule-style main entrances, which open into the new exterior Golden Bear Courtyard. Renovations include a new fully ADA-compliant elevator, the addition of central air conditioning, and fully renovated restrooms on each resident floor. New lounge and study spaces have been added to each resident floor, as well as laundry facilities. The ground floor includes an updated student recreation center and kitchenette, a new conference room, imagination center, and well-being suite. Johnson Hall is named after Lillian Elizabeth Johnson, an 1889 graduate of Keystone State Normal School. She was the first critic teacher in the model school and later became the Dean of Women. KUR would like to remind you that for our most updated schedule of programming, make sure to go to our website, kutztown.edu/KUR, and click on schedule. 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You can also follow us on social media. We're on TikTok, Instagram, Threads, and Facebook. 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From KUR News, I'm Mike Rags.

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Yacht rock. 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

0: 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Hi, I'm Josh. I have a fun fact for you today. Did you know Venus is the only planet in our solar system that spins clockwise? More music coming up next on KUR.
1: Historical weather on this day, September 10th, 1960. Hurricane Donna struck the Florida Keys on this day in 1960 with a 13-foot storm surge. Taking an interesting path, Donna then turned north along the coast of Florida and went up the coast, causing trouble even as far north as New England with a 138-mile-per-hour gust at Blue Hill Observatory, Massachusetts. In all, 50 lives were claimed, 1,800 others injured, and $300 million in damage happened in Florida alone, with more lives and property affected up and down the coast. Historical weather on this day is a production of Monsoon Mike's Weather.
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0: sterile insect technique. The innovation involved a new world screwworm eradication effort since the 1950s and 60s. What is being used even now in efforts to control and eradicate NWS populations in the U.S. and the North American continent?
1: We'll mass produce a lot of screwworm flies, sterilize them with gamma radiation, and then release them over a large area. And continuously over time, this will kill off the population.
0: Yet, as USDA research entomologist Alex Arp points out, there is one aspect of SIT needing improvement.
1: Only the male flies are actually contributing to that population suppression. But historically, with New World Screwworm SIT, we've released males and females. So a lot of the resources that go into the sterile insect production are kind of wasted producing these female flies that don't help us much.
0: That led ARP and colleagues at USDA's Nippling Bushland U.S. Livestock Insects Research Lab in Texas, along with researchers at North Carolina State University, to join forces for a project under the Agriculture Department's New World Screwworm Grand Challenge, development of a new breed of sterile NWS insect.
1: To develop a strain that we call Noblefly that kills the females as embryos. And this is a selective system, so we can turn it on and off so we can maintain our colony with males and females to produce male-only flies in that another generation.
0: In addition to the increased production of NWS sterile flies through Noblefly without increasing resources.
1: On top of that, when we're sterilizing these screwworm flies for SIT, the female flies need a really high sterilization dose, about twice what a male needs to be sterilized. So right now, all the males we're producing are getting sterilized at this really high female dose, and it's reducing their health a little bit in the field and reducing their capabilities for mating females. So with Noblefly, since there's not any females going through the radiation system, we can give an appropriate dose to the males and we'll get a healthier male out into the field that's going to perform a lot better for us. So there's some pretty big advantages with Noblefly that are really going to help in advance SIT without really increasing any production infrastructure.
0: Regulatory approval through the Environmental Protection Agency and nations with NWS sterile fly production facilities like Mexico and Panama are needed before Noblefly can be produced and released on a wide-scale basis. I'm Rod Bain reporting for the U.S. Department of Agriculture in Washington, D.C.
2: Looking for an animated movie that's exciting, beautiful, and a little different? Princess Mononoke is a Studio Ghibli movie directed by Hayao Miyazaki. It follows Ashitaka, a young prince who gets caught in a conflict between humans and the spirits of the forest. Throughout the movie, Ashitaka meets San, known as Princess Mononoke, protector of the forest, but will she be able to look past human destruction? Princess Mononoke isn't your typical animated movie. It blends the historical culture of Japan with a beautifully cinematic experience. The animation is also a huge part of what makes the movie so memorable. Miyazaki's charming style creates a world that feels honestly completely unique. If you enjoy fantasy and adventure, Princess Mononoke is definitely worth checking out at the Strand in Kutztown. We have showing times for September 26th at 4 p.m. and September 27th at 2 and 7 p.m.
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0: 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Hi, I'm Tyler Cairns. Here's a little something to brighten your day. No matter where you are on campus, there is always a soundtrack waiting for you. From your morning commute to your late night study session, KUR brings you music, shows, and the voices of Kutztown University, 24 hours a day, 7 days a week. So whether you're studying, driving, relaxing, or just looking for something good to listen to, you found the right place. More music coming up next on KUR.
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2: Have you ever wondered what those dots are on signs in public spaces? Why people walk with a white cane with a ball at the end? Or have you ever wanted to eat without seeing the food on your plate? If you have, you should join Braille Bears in the College of Education. Most of us are learning how to be teachers of the visually impaired, so we know all about that kind of stuff. You do not have to be enrolled in the visual impairment program, nor do you have to be an education major to join this club. If you are interested, please find us on Engage and reach out to us. We would love to have you, and we're always looking for new ideas.

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I'm Kennedy Collins. President Trump is set to deliver the keynote address at the Republican midterm convention in Dallas tonight. He expects a sold-out crowd, despite some candidates opting out due to space limitations. Trump claimed there isn't room for those with comfortable leads in their races. Meanwhile, Illinois Governor J.B. Pritzker criticized the event, calling it a distraction from pressing issues like rising grocery costs and the impact of Trump's policies on Americans. President Trump spoke to reporters at Joint Base Andrews before boarding Air Force One, which featured an inflatable slide as a gift from Qatar. He announced they were checking the slide for safety, a process expected to take about 15 minutes. Trump reassured reporters that it was safe to fly on afterward. This story is still developing, and updates will be provided as more information becomes available. The News Stream, powered by Seaboard Networks, delivering smarter radio.

congestion in high traffic areas and the potential for accidents and injuries involving both riders and those walking across campus," end quote. Ruprecht continued that over the past year, institutions across the country have experienced a rise in incidents related to e-mobility devices, particularly in shared spaces such as walkways, residence hall areas, and entrances to academic buildings. Quote, "These devices, while convenient, can travel at speeds that create serious risks in environments designed primarily for foot traffic. Effective immediately, use of electric scooters, electric bikes, and motorized skateboards will not be permitted on KU property, including walk pathways and building interiors. Devices should not be stored inside university buildings, including residence halls, due to fire safety and battery concerns. We check news hourly on KUR.

0: 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Hi, I'm Josh. I have a fun fact for you today. Did you know the average person blinks about 15 to 20 times every minute? More music up next on KUR.
1: I'm Dr. Anthony Lizerwitz, and this is Climate Connections. A community in Washington State has built a memorial, not to honor the past, but to acknowledge the future of climate change. Bainbridge Island on Puget Sound is at risk of flooding during very high tides, also known as king tides. And as sea levels rise, this threat will increase. Laura Hansen, a scientist who lives on the island and works for the nonprofit EcoAdapt, conceived of an art installation to make sea level rise feel more tangible. She calls it a reverse time capsule.
2: Time capsules preserve the past for the future to see. We wanted to preserve the future for the current to see.
1: The piece, built last year, is a stone bench by the water. People who use it rest their feet at the current king tide mark and sit about 18 inches above that, the height sea levels could reach by mid-century under the most extreme projections. A 5-foot-high stone pillar next to the bench marks one of the worst-case sea level rise projections for the end of the century. Hansen hopes it encourages people to consider the risks.
2: Art allows people to be approached by science when they're not expecting it, and maybe convince them to take action in a way that hearing the droning numbers won't.
1: Climate Connections is produced by the Yale Center for Environmental Communication. To learn more about climate change, visit climateconnections.org.
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0: News Update.
1: We're identifying a woman who was shot to death in Pittsburgh's Homewood neighborhood this week. The Allegheny County Medical Examiner's Office has confirmed 46-year-old Amina Moses died from multiple gunshot wounds on Tuesday evening. Pittsburgh police responded to a shot spotter alert in the 7200 block of Frankstown Avenue, finding Moses shot nearby on Forest Way. No arrests have been reported so far. Pennsylvania lawmakers on both sides of the aisle are pushing back against license plate-ready cameras. Jen Gelber has the story.
2: A bipartisan backlash is growing against flock cameras and other license plate readers used by Pennsylvania police. Lawmakers from both parties have introduced at least 9 bills this year to restrict or ban the technology, which scans vehicles and can share location data with other agencies across the country. Both major party candidates for governor, Josh Shapiro and Stacey Garrity, have also come out against the cameras, citing privacy concerns. Law enforcement groups say the tool helps solve crimes and find missing people, but critics, including the ACLU, argue it creates a map of people's daily lives with little oversight. No state has passed an outright ban so far.
1: The first phase of a terminal expansion project at Arnold Palmer Regional Airport is almost finished as the hub remains without a commercial carrier. Westmoreland County Airport Authority Executive Director Maurice Haas says that the current construction on the overall plan to double the size of the terminal should be done by the end of this month. Palmer has not had any commercial service since Spirit Airlines was abruptly shuttered back in May. Haas says the airport authority is hoping to secure a grant from the U.S. Department of Transportation that would help attract a new airline. I'm Juan Arango, and you're up to date with Radio PA.
3: Looking for an animated movie that's exciting, beautiful, and a little different? Princess Mononoke is a Studio Ghibli movie directed by Hayao Miyazaki. It follows Ashitaka, a young prince who gets caught in a conflict between humans and the spirits of the forest. Throughout the movie, Ashitaka meets San, known as Princess Mononoke, protector of the forest, but will she be able to look past human destruction? Princess Mononoke isn't your typical animated movie. It blends the historical culture of Japan with a beautifully cinematic experience. The animation is also a huge part of what makes the movie so memorable. Miyazaki's charming style creates a world that feels honestly completely unique. If you enjoy fantasy and adventure, Princess Mononoke is definitely worth checking out at The Strand in Kutztown. We have showing times for September 26th at 4 p.m. and September 27th at 2 and 7 p.m.
4: Partly sunny for today, an afternoon high of 85. A few clouds tonight. There'll be some scattered showers and thunderstorms moving through 70. Partly sunny tomorrow, 80 to 85. And sunshine, upper 70s on Friday. Partly sunny, 75 to 80 Saturday. This is Radio PA meteorologist Bill Jackman.
5: If you like Michael McDonald, Kenny Loggins, Christopher Cross, and Olivia Newton-John, you like Yacht Rock. 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

0: 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Hi, I'm Jaden, here with an interesting music trivia piece for your day. Did you know that legendary rock band The Who once faced a lifetime ban from the entire Holiday Inn hotel chain? Back in August 1967 in Flint, Michigan, the band's drummer, Keith Moon, was celebrating his 21st birthday when a food fight broke out. The craziest part and the most disputed piece of the story was that a Lincoln Continental limousine was driven into the pool of the hotel, causing significant damage. This resulted in a permanent ban from the hotel chain and a temporary ban from the whole city of Flint. 50 years later, this still lives on as one of the most well-known stories of the late drummer of The Who. More music coming up next on KUR.
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I'm Kennedy Collins. President Trump is set to deliver the keynote address at the Republican midterm convention in Dallas tonight. He expects a sold-out crowd, despite some candidates opting out due to space limitations. Trump claimed there isn't room for those with comfortable leads in their races. Meanwhile, Illinois Governor J.B. Pritzker criticized the event, calling it a distraction from pressing issues like rising grocery costs and the impact of Trump's policies on Americans. President Trump spoke to reporters at Joint Base Andrews before boarding Air Force One, which featured an inflatable slide as a gift from Qatar. He announced they were checking the slide for safety, a process expected to take about 15 minutes. Trump reassured reporters that it was safe to fly on afterward. This story is still developing, and updates will be provided as more information becomes available. The News Stream, powered by Seaboard Networks, delivering smarter radio.

are provided in part by students and staff of Kutztown University. I'm Mike Reggs. Kutztown University has updated its degrees in communication design to meet the needs of today's students, including an accelerated dual degree and fully online graduate program. The accelerated dual degree, or 4+1, in communication design at KU allows students to earn both the Bachelor of Fine Arts and the Master of Arts in Communication Design in just 5 years. This streamlined pathway is designed for motivated students who want to graduate with advanced credentials while maintaining academic and professional momentum. The accelerated program allows students to transition seamlessly from undergraduate to graduate study. After earning their BFA, students complete

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0: 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Hi, I'm Jaden. Mark your calendars for October 20th and 21st, as Kutztown will once again take part in the 1866 Giving Challenge. Starting at 7 a.m. on day one and going until 2:06 p.m. the next day, this is your chance to give back to the KU community and support all of your favorite academic and social programs. Every donation counts. This also coincides with our annual homecoming event, and this year's event will take place on Friday, October 23rd and Saturday, October 24th. Stay tuned for more information as we get closer to the event. More music coming up next on KUR.
1: Deterioration of pasture and rangeland conditions in some of the nation's hottest, driest areas continues. Meteorologist Brad Rippey says for USDA's look at pasture and rangeland conditions for the period ending August 30th.
2: We have a number of states where those values are greater than 60%. Very poor to poor pasture conditions, almost all of them, the western half of the country, and includes the plain states, 60% or greater, very poor to poor in South Dakota, Nebraska, and Oklahoma, as well as the Rocky Mountain states of Colorado and Wyoming, in the southwestern state of Arizona.
1: What this means for national pasture and rangeland condition ratings for the same time period.
2: Nationally, 52% rated very poor to poor on August 30th, up 2 percentage points from a week ago, and only 18% of the nation's pastures are currently rated good to excellent. That is down 3 points from last week.
1: I'm Rod Bain reporting for the U.S. Department of Agriculture in Washington, D.C.
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4: 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And you may be wondering, why should I join this club? Well, it's a great opportunity for you to boost your resume, network with pros, have hands-on experience, and even have a leadership opportunity. This semester, we are looking to have guest speakers, workshops that will not only help you with your resume, but help you understand how to build a portfolio. We plan to collab with other clubs, and we also are going to have community service outreach. This is a great opportunity for you, and if you are interested, please reach out to myself, Jessica Trainer, or Professor Mershed in the marketing department.

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1: We're identifying a woman who was shot to death in Pittsburgh's Homewood neighborhood this week. The Allegheny County Medical Examiner's Office has confirmed 46-year-old Amina Moses died from multiple gunshot wounds on Tuesday evening. Pittsburgh police responded to a shot spotter alert in the 7200 block of Frankstown Avenue, finding Moses shot nearby on Forest Way. No arrests have been reported so far. Pennsylvania lawmakers on both sides of the aisle are pushing back against license plate ready cameras. Jen Gelber has the story.
2: A bipartisan backlash is growing against flock cameras and other license plate readers used by Pennsylvania police. Lawmakers from both parties have introduced at least 9 bills this year to restrict or ban the technology, which scans vehicles and can share location data with other agencies across the country. Both major party candidates for governor, Josh Shapiro and Stacey Garrity, have also come out against the cameras, citing privacy concerns. Law enforcement groups say the tool helps solve crimes and find missing people. But critics, including the ACLU, argue it creates a map of people's daily lives with little oversight. No state has passed an outright ban so far.
1: The first phase of a terminal expansion project at Arnold Palmer Regional Airport is almost finished as the hub remains without a commercial carrier. Westmoreland County Airport Authority Executive Director Maurice Haas says that the current construction on the overall plan to double the size of the terminal should be done by the end of this month. Palmer has not had any commercial service since Spirit Airlines was abruptly shuttered back in May. Haas says the airport authority is hoping to secure a grant from the U.S. Department of Transportation that would help attract a new airline. I'm Juan Arango, and you're up to date with Radio PA.
3: Looking for an animated movie that's exciting, beautiful, and a little different? Princess Mononoke is a Studio Ghibli movie directed by Hayao Miyazaki. It follows Ashitaka, a young prince who gets caught in a conflict between humans and the spirits of the forest. Throughout the movie, Ashitaka meets San, known as Princess Mononoke, protector of the forest, but will she be able to look past human destruction? Princess Mononoke isn't your typical animated movie. It blends the historical culture of Japan with a beautifully cinematic experience. The animation is also a huge part of what makes the movie so memorable. Miyazaki's charming style creates a world that feels honestly completely unique. If you enjoy fantasy and adventure, Princess Mononoke is definitely worth checking out at the Strand in Kutztown. We have showing times for September 26th at 4 p.m. and September 27th at 2 and 7 p.m.
4: Partly sunny for today, an afternoon high of 85. A few clouds tonight. There'll be some scattered showers and thunderstorms moving through 70. Partly sunny tomorrow, 80 to 85. And sunshine, upper 70s on Friday. Partly sunny, 75 to 80 Saturday. This is Radio PA meteorologist Bill Jackman.
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0: 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Hi, I'm Josh. I have a fun fact for you today. Did you know Venus is the only planet in our solar system that spins clockwise? 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

I'm Kennedy Collins. President Trump is set to deliver the keynote address at the Republican midterm convention in Dallas tonight. He expects a sold-out crowd, despite some candidates opting out due to space limitations. Trump claimed there isn't room for those with comfortable leads in their races. Meanwhile, Illinois Governor J.B. Pritzker criticized the event, calling it a distraction from pressing issues like rising grocery costs and the impact of Trump's policies on Americans. President Trump spoke to reporters at Joint Base Andrews before boarding Air Force One, which featured an inflatable slide as a gift from Qatar. He announced they were checking the slide for safety, a process expected to take about 15 minutes. Trump reassured reporters that it was safe to fly on afterward. This story is still developing, and updates will be provided as more information becomes available. 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

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I'm Mike Reggs. Kutztown University completed its renovation and celebrated a ribbon cutting and grand opening of one of its residence hall, Johnson Hall, on Thursday, August 6th. First built in 1966, Johnson Hall features 68,613 square feet of fully renovated and new space to house 298 students. Students will enter through the new vestibule-style main entrances, which open into the new exterior Golden Bear Courtyard. Renovations include a new fully ADA-compliant elevator, the addition of central air conditioning, and fully renovated restrooms on each resident floor. New lounge and study spaces have been added to each resident floor, as well as laundry facilities. The ground floor includes an updated student recreation center and kitchenette, a new conference room, imagination center, and well-being suite. Johnson Hall is named after Lillian Elizabeth Johnson, an 1889 graduate of Keystone State Normal School. She was the first critic teacher in the model school and later became the Dean of Women. KUR would like to remind you that for our most updated schedule of programming, make sure to go to our website, kutztown.edu/KUR, and click on schedule. 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

Yo, welcome back to The Well on WKUR Kutztown. Sorry for those technical difficulties. Hope all is fixed. I'm Evan Bartlett. Football is officially back. Tonight, we get the second game of the NFL season with the Rams and the Niners squaring off on Thursday Night Football. I've got a massive set lined up this hour to match that energy. We're kicking it off right away. Well, that was the Cold War Kid. Sorry, I'm a little behind on my script because of these technical difficulties. Cold War Kid started off, and then we went to Dawes. Now, I've got a massive live track from the Grateful Dead coming up to you. Lock in, it's long.

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Back on WKUR Kutztown. If you've been tracking the playlist today, from Cold War Kids on the Miracle Mile to Dolls in LA, The Dead's Burning Shore, and that last double dose of San Francisco from Bonnie Doon and Philly indie band Terra Flora, then you probably caught on. Ahead of the Rams and Niners kickoff tonight, the whole hour has been a secret nod to California. We're keeping that West Coast vibe going for the final slot with a massive live performance cut right out of the Bay Area. Closing the show, this is the Jimi Hendrix Experience at Winterland, covering Bob Dylan's Like a Rolling Stone.

0: Thanks, everybody, for tuning in. I am Evan. Have a great day, and go Bears.
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I'm Kennedy Collins. President Trump is set to deliver the keynote address at the Republican midterm convention in Dallas tonight. He expects a sold-out crowd, despite some candidates opting out due to space limitations. Trump claimed there isn't room for those with comfortable leads in their races. Meanwhile, Illinois Governor J.B. Pritzker criticized the event, calling it a distraction from pressing issues like rising grocery costs and the impact of Trump's policies on Americans. President Trump spoke to reporters at Joint Base Andrews before boarding Air Force One, which featured an inflatable slide as a gift from Qatar. He announced they were checking the slide for safety, a process expected to take about 15 minutes. Trump reassured reporters that it was safe to fly on afterward. This story is still developing, and updates will be provided as more information becomes available. The News Stream, powered by Seaboard Networks, delivering smarter radio.

news on KU are provided in part by the students and staff of Kutztown University Radio. I'm Mike Greggs. Kutztown University has instituted a policy change regarding the use of e-mobility devices on campus. Kutztown University will be prohibiting the use of all e-mobility devices on campus after careful consideration and assessment of emerging safety concerns, says Assistant Vice President and Dean of Students, Dr. Stephen Ruprecht. The devices include electric scooters, electric bikes, and motorized skateboards. Quote, "This decision has not been made lightly," Ruprecht said. "It reflects increasing concerns about an incident at KU with fire and life safety, i.e. exploding battery, in addition to pedestrian safety, congestion in high traffic areas, and the potential for accidents and injuries involving both riders and those walking across campus," end quote. Ruprecht continued that over the past year, institutions across the country have experienced a rise in incidents related to e-mobility devices, particularly in shared spaces such as walkways, residence hall areas, and entrances to academic buildings. Quote, "These devices, while convenient, can travel at speeds that create serious risks in environments designed primarily for foot traffic. Effective immediately, use of electric scooters, electric bikes, and motorized skateboards will not be permitted on KU property, including walk pathways and building interiors. Devices should not be installed inside university buildings, including residence halls, due to fire safety and battery concerns." We check news hourly on KUR.

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0: the radio voice of Kutztown University, KUR. Hi, I'm Jaden, here with an interesting music trivia piece for your day. Did you know that legendary rock band The Who once faced a lifetime ban from the entire Holiday Inn hotel chain? Back in August 1967 in Flint, Michigan, the band's drummer, Keith Moon, was celebrating his 21st birthday when a food fight broke out. The craziest part and the most disputed piece of the story was that a Lincoln Continental limousine was driven into the pool of the hotel, causing significant damage. This resulted in a permanent ban from the hotel chain and a temporary ban from the whole city of Flint. 50 years later, this still lives on as one of the most well-known stories of the late drummer of The Who. More music coming up next on KUR.
1: Historical weather on this day, September 10th, 1960. Hurricane Donna struck the Florida Keys on this day in 1960 with a 13-foot storm surge. Taking an interesting path, Donna then turned north along the coast of Florida and went up the coast, causing trouble even as far north as New England with a 138-mile-per-hour gust at Blue Hill Observatory, Massachusetts. In all, 50 lives were claimed, 1,800 others injured, and $300 million in damage happened in Florida alone, with more lives and property affected up and down the coast. Historical weather on this day is a production of Monsoon Mike's Weather.
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1: We're identifying a woman who was shot to death in Pittsburgh's Homewood neighborhood this week. The Allegheny County Medical Examiner's Office has confirmed 46-year-old Amina Moses died from multiple gunshot wounds on Tuesday evening. Pittsburgh police responded to a shot spotter alert in the 7200 block of Frankstown Avenue, finding Moses shot nearby on Forest Way. No arrests have been reported so far. Pennsylvania lawmakers on both sides of the aisle are pushing back against license plate-ready cameras. Jen Gelber has the story.
2: A bipartisan backlash is growing against flock cameras and other license plate readers used by Pennsylvania police. Lawmakers from both parties have introduced at least 9 bills this year to restrict or ban the technology, which scans vehicles and can share location data with other agencies across the country. Both major party candidates for governor, Josh Shapiro and Stacey Garrity, have also come out against the cameras, citing privacy concerns. Law enforcement groups say the tool helps solve crimes and find missing people. But critics, including the ACLU, argue it creates a map of people's daily lives with little oversight. No state has passed an outright ban so far.
1: The first phase of a terminal expansion project at Arnold Palmer Regional Airport is almost finished as the hub remains without a commercial carrier. Westmoreland County Airport Authority Executive Director Maurice Haas says that the current construction on the overall plan to double the size of the terminal should be done by the end of this month. Palmer has not had any commercial service since Spirit Airlines was abruptly shuttered back in May. Haas says the Airport Authority is hoping to secure a grant from the U.S. Department of Transportation that would help attract a new airline. I'm Juan Arango, and you're up to date with Radio PA.
3: Looking for an animated movie that's exciting, beautiful, and a little different? Princess Mononoke is a Studio Ghibli movie directed by Hayao Miyazaki. It follows Ashitaka, a young prince who gets caught in a conflict between humans and the spirits of the forest. Throughout the movie, Ashitaka means San, known as Princess Mononoke, protector of the forest, but will she be able to look past human destruction? Princess Mononoke isn't your typical animated movie. It blends the historical culture of Japan with a beautifully cinematic experience. The animation is also a huge part of what makes the movie so memorable. Miyazaki's charming style creates a world that feels honestly completely unique. If you enjoy fantasy and adventure, Princess Mononoke is definitely worth checking out at The Strand in Kutztown. We have showing times for September 26th at 4 p.m. and September 27th at 2 and 7 p.m.
4: Partly sunny for today, an afternoon high of 85. A few clouds tonight. There'll be some scattered showers and thunderstorms moving through 70. Partly sunny tomorrow, 80 to 85. And sunshine, upper 70s on Friday. Partly sunny, 75 to 80 Saturday. This is Radio PA meteorologist Bill Jackman.
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0: 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Hi, I'm Jaden. Mark your calendars for October 20th and 21st, as Kutztown will once again take part in the 1866 Giving Challenge. 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Stay tuned for more information as we get closer to the event. 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

I'm Kennedy Collins. President Trump is set to deliver the keynote address at the Republican midterm convention in Dallas tonight. He expects a sold-out crowd, despite some candidates opting out due to space limitations. Trump claimed there isn't room for those with comfortable leads in their races. Meanwhile, Illinois Governor J.B. Pritzker criticized the event, calling it a distraction from pressing issues like rising grocery costs and the impact of Trump's policies on Americans. President Trump spoke to reporters at Joint Base Andrews before boarding Air Force One, which featured an inflatable slide as a gift from Qatar. He announced they were checking the slide for safety, a process expected to take about 15 minutes. Trump reassured reporters that it was safe to fly on afterward. This story is still developing, and updates will be provided as more information becomes available. The News Stream, powered by Seaboard Networks, delivering smarter radio.

News on KU are provided in part by students and staff of Kutztown University Radio. I'm Mike Greggs. Pennsylvania's state system of higher education has announced the statewide PASHI Pledge, a last dollar scholarship initiative to cover remaining tuition costs for in-state undergraduate students who receive both a federal Pell Grant and a PA state grant. The initiative begins in fall 2027. Under the pledge, eligible students across all 10 PASHI universities would pay no out-of-pocket tuition costs after federal, state, and institutional aid is applied. Fees, books, housing, and meals are not included. The Board of Governors of Pennsylvania State System of Higher Education also approved the 2026-27 in-state graduation tuition rates for PASHI universities. PASHI universities, the state universities of Pennsylvania, remain the most affordable four-year college option in the Commonwealth. For 2026-27, in-state undergraduate tuition will increase by $172 per semester. The new tuition rate will be $4,169 per semester, or $8,338 for a full academic year, the lowest university tuition rate in the state. KUR would like to remind you that we are your news leader on the radio dial here in northeastern Berks County, on campus, and around the world. We check news every hour at the top of every hour here on the radio voice of Kutztown University, KUR. Local, national, and international news on the radio voice of Kutztown University, KUR. I'm Mike Greggs.

0: 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Hi, I'm Josh. I have a fun fact for you today. Did you know Venus is the only planet in our solar system that spins clockwise? More music coming up next on KUR.
1: I'm Dr. Anthony Lizerwitz, and this is Climate Connections. A community in Washington State has built a memorial, not to honor the past, but to acknowledge the future of climate change. Bainbridge Island on Puget Sound is at risk of flooding during very high tides, also known as king tides. And as sea levels rise, this threat will increase. Laura Hansen, a scientist who lives on the island and works for the nonprofit EcoAdapt, conceived of an art installation to make sea level rise feel more tangible. She calls it a reverse time capsule.
2: Time capsules preserve the past for the future to see. We wanted to preserve the future for the current to see.
1: The piece, built last year, is a stone bench by the water. People who use it rest their feet at the current king tide mark and sit about 18 inches above that, the height sea levels could reach by mid-century under the most extreme projections. A 5-foot-high stone pillar next to the bench marks one of the worst-case sea level rise projections for the end of the century. Hansen hopes it encourages people to consider the risks.
2: Art allows people to be approached by science when they're not expecting it, and maybe convince them to take action in a way that hearing the droning numbers won't.
1: Climate Connections is produced by the Yale Center for Environmental Communication. 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
1: Identifying a woman who was shot to death in Pittsburgh's Homewood neighborhood this week. The Allegheny County Medical Examiner's Office has confirmed 46-year-old Amina Moses died from multiple gunshot wounds on Tuesday evening. Pittsburgh police responded to a shot spotter alert in the 7200 block of Frankstown Avenue, finding Moses shot nearby on Forest Way. No arrests have been reported so far. Pennsylvania lawmakers on both sides of the aisle are pushing back against license plate-ready cameras. Jen Gelber has the story.
2: A bipartisan backlash is growing against flock cameras and other license plate readers used by Pennsylvania police. Lawmakers from both parties have introduced at least 9 bills this year to restrict or ban the technology, which scans vehicles and can share location data with other agencies across the country. Both major party candidates for governor, Josh Shapiro and Stacey Garrity, have also come out against the cameras, citing privacy concerns. Law enforcement groups say the tool helps solve crimes and find missing people. But critics, including the ACLU, argue it creates a map of people's daily lives with little oversight. No state has passed an outright ban so far.
1: The first phase of a terminal expansion project at Arnold Palmer Regional Airport is almost finished as the hub remains without a commercial carrier. Westmoreland County Airport Authority Executive Director Maurice Haas says that the current construction on the overall plan to double the size of the terminal should be done by the end of this month. Palmer has not had any commercial service since Spirit Airlines was abruptly shuttered back in May. Haas says the Airport Authority is hoping to secure a grant from the U.S. Department of Transportation that would help attract a new airline. I'm Juan Arango, and you're up to date with Radio PA.
3: Looking for an animated movie that's exciting, beautiful, and a little different? Princess Mononoke is a Studio Ghibli movie directed by Hayao Miyazaki. It follows Ashitaka, a young prince who gets caught in a conflict between humans and the spirits of the forest. Throughout the movie, Ashitaka meets San, known as Princess Mononoke, protector of the forest, but will she be able to look past human destruction? Princess Mononoke isn't your typical animated movie. It blends the historical culture of Japan with a beautifully cinematic experience. The animation is also a huge part of what makes the movie so memorable. Miyazaki's charming style creates a world that feels honestly completely unique. If you enjoy fantasy and adventure, Princess Mononoke is definitely worth checking out at The Strand in Kutztown. We have showing times for September 26th at 4 p.m. and September 27th at 2 and 7 p.m.
4: Partly sunny for today, an afternoon high of 85. A few clouds tonight. There'll be some scattered showers and thunderstorms moving through 70. Partly sunny tomorrow, 80 to 85. And sunshine, upper 70s on Friday. Partly sunny, 75 to 80 Saturday. This is Radio PA meteorologist Bill Jackman.
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0: 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Hi, I'm Jaden, here with an interesting music trivia piece for your day. Did you know that legendary rock band The Who once faced a lifetime ban from the entire Holiday Inn hotel chain? Back in August 1967 in Flint, Michigan, the band's drummer, Keith Moon, was celebrating his 21st birthday when a food fight broke out. The craziest part and the most disputed piece of the story was that a Lincoln Continental limousine was driven into the pool of the hotel, causing significant damage. This resulted in a permanent ban from the hotel chain and a temporary ban from the whole city of Flint. 50 years later, this still lives on as one of the most well-known stories of the late drummer of The Who. More music coming up next on KUR.
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I'm Kennedy Collins. President Trump is set to deliver the keynote address at the Republican midterm convention in Dallas tonight. He expects a sold-out crowd, despite some candidates opting out due to space limitations. Trump claimed there isn't room for those with comfortable leads in their races. Meanwhile, Illinois Governor J.B. Pritzker criticized the event, calling it a distraction from pressing issues like rising grocery costs and the impact of Trump's policies on Americans. President Trump spoke to reporters at Joint Base Andrews before boarding Air Force One, which featured an inflatable slide as a gift from Qatar. He announced they were checking the slide for safety, a process expected to take about 15 minutes. Trump reassured reporters that it was safe to fly on afterward. This story is still developing, and updates will be provided as more information becomes available. The News Stream, powered by Seaboard Networks, delivering smarter radio.

0: on KU are provided in part by the students and staff of Kutztown University Radio. I'm Mike Greggs. Pennsylvania's state system of higher education has announced the statewide PASHI Pledge, a last dollar scholarship initiative to cover remaining tuition costs for in-state undergraduate students who receive both a federal Pell Grant and a PA state grant. The initiative begins in fall 2027. Under the pledge, eligible students across all 10 PASHI universities would pay no out-of-pocket tuition costs after federal, state, and institutional aid is applied. Fees, books, housing, and meals are not included. The Board of Governors of Pennsylvania State System of Higher Education also approved the 2026-27 in-state graduation tuition rates for PASHI universities. PASHI universities, the state universities of Pennsylvania, remain the most affordable four-year college option in the Commonwealth. For 2026-27, in-state undergraduate tuition will increase by $172 per semester. The new tuition rate will be $4,169 per semester, or $8,338 for a full academic year, the lowest university tuition rate in the state. KUR would like to remind you that we are your news leader on the radio dial here in northeastern Berks County, on campus, and around the world. We check news every hour at the top of every hour here on the radio voice of Kutztown University, KUR. Local, national, and international news on the radio voice of Kutztown University, KUR. I'm Mike Greggs.
1: Regulators. You regulate any stealing of his property. We're damn good, too. But you can't be any geek off the street. Gotta be handy with the steel if you know what I mean. Earn your keep.
2: Regulators!

0: 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Hi, I'm Josh. I have a fun fact for you today. Did you know the average person blinks about 15 to 20 times every minute? More music up next on KUR.
1: Deterioration of pasture and rangeland conditions in some of the nation's hottest, driest areas continues. Meteorologist Brad Rippey says for USDA's look at pasture and rangeland conditions for the period ending August 30th.
2: We have a number of states where those values are greater than 60%. Very poor to poor pasture conditions. Almost all of them, the western half of the country, and includes the plain states, 60% or greater, very poor to poor in South Dakota, Nebraska, and Oklahoma, as well as the Rocky Mountain states of Colorado and Wyoming, and the southwestern state of Arizona.
1: What this means for national pasture and rangeland condition ratings for the same time period.
2: Nationally, 52% rated very poor to poor on August 30th, up 2 percentage points from a week ago, and only 18% of the nation's pastures are currently rated good to excellent. That is down 3 points from last week.
1: I'm Rod Bain reporting for the U.S. Department of Agriculture in Washington, D.C.
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If you like Michael McDonald, Kenny Loggins, Christopher Cross, and Olivia Newton-John, you like Yacht Rock. 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
1: We're identifying a woman who was shot to death in Pittsburgh's Homewood neighborhood this week. The Allegheny County Medical Examiner's Office has confirmed 46-year-old Amina Moses died from multiple gunshot wounds on Tuesday evening. Pittsburgh police responded to a shot spotter alert in the 7200 block of Frankstown Avenue, finding Moses shot nearby on Forest Way. No arrests have been reported so far. Pennsylvania lawmakers on both sides of the aisle are pushing back against license plate ready cameras. Jen Gelber has the story.
2: A bipartisan backlash is growing against flock cameras and other license plate readers used by Pennsylvania police. Lawmakers from both parties have introduced at least 9 bills this year to restrict or ban the technology, which scans vehicles and can share location data with other agencies across the country. Both major party candidates for governor, Josh Shapiro and Stacey Garrity, have also come out against the cameras, citing privacy concerns. Law enforcement groups say the tool helps solve crimes and find missing people, but critics, including the ACLU, argue it creates a map of people's daily lives with little oversight. No state has passed an outright ban so far.
1: The first phase of a terminal expansion project at Arnold Palmer Regional Airport is almost finished as the hub remains without a commercial carrier. Westmoreland County Airport Authority Executive Director Maurice Haas says that the current construction on the overall plan to double the size of the terminal should be done by the end of this month. Palmer has not had any commercial service since Spirit Airlines was abruptly shuttered back in May. Haas says the airport authority is hoping to secure a grant from the U.S. Department of Transportation that would help attract a new airline. I'm Juan Arango, and you're up to date with Radio PA.
3: Looking for an animated movie that's exciting, beautiful, and a little different? Princess Mononoke is a Studio Ghibli movie directed by Hayao Miyazaki. It follows Ashitaka, a young prince who gets caught in a conflict between humans and the spirits of the forest. Throughout the movie, Ashitaka meets San, known as Princess Mononoke, protector of the forest, but will she be able to look past human destruction? Princess Mononoke isn't your typical animated movie. It blends the historical culture of Japan with a beautifully cinematic experience. The animation is also a huge part of what makes the movie so memorable. Miyazaki's charming style creates a world that feels honestly completely unique. If you enjoy fantasy and adventure, Princess Mononoke is definitely worth checking out at the Strand in Kutztown. We have showing times for September 26th at 4 p.m. and September 27th at 2 and 7 p.m.
4: Partly sunny for today, an afternoon high of 85. A few clouds tonight. There'll be some scattered showers and thunderstorms moving through 70. Partly sunny tomorrow, 80 to 85, and sunshine upper 70s on Friday. Partly sunny, 75 to 80 Saturday. This is Radio PA meteorologist Bill Jackman.
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0: 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Hi, I'm Tyler Cairns. Here's a little something to brighten your day. No matter where you are on campus, there is always a soundtrack waiting for you. From your morning commute to your late-night study session, KUR brings you music, shows, and the voices of Kutztown University, 24 hours a day, 7 days a week. So whether you're studying, driving, relaxing, or just looking for something good to listen to, you found the right place. More music coming up next on KUR.
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I'm Kennedy Collins. President Trump is set to deliver the keynote address at the Republican midterm convention in Dallas tonight. He expects a sold-out crowd, despite some candidates opting out due to space limitations. Trump claimed there isn't room for those with comfortable leads in their races. Meanwhile, Illinois Governor J.B. Pritzker criticized the event, calling it a distraction from pressing issues like rising grocery costs and the impact of Trump's policies on Americans. President Trump spoke to reporters at Joint Base Andrews before boarding Air Force One, which featured an inflatable slide as a gift from Qatar. He announced they were checking the slide for safety, a process expected to take about 15 minutes. Trump reassured reporters that it was safe to fly on afterward. This story is still developing, and updates will be provided as more information becomes available. The News Stream, powered by Seaboard Networks, delivering smarter radio.

coverage on KUR provided in part by the students and staff of Kutztown University Radio. I'm Mike Greggs. Kutztown University has instituted a policy change regarding the use of e-mobility devices on campus. Kutztown University will be prohibiting the use of all e-mobility devices on campus after careful consideration and assessment of emerging safety concerns, says Assistant Vice President and Dean of Students, Dr. Stephen Ruprecht. The devices include electric scooters, electric bikes, and motorized skateboards. Quote, "This decision has not been made lightly," Ruprecht said. "It reflects increasing concerns about an incident at KU with fire and life safety, i.e. exploding battery, in addition to pedestrian safety, congestion in high traffic areas, and the potential for accidents and injuries involving both riders and those walking across campus," end quote. Ruprecht continued that over the past year, institutions across the country have experienced a rise in incidents related to e-mobility devices, particularly in shared spaces such as walkways, residence hall areas, and entrances to academic buildings. Quote, "These devices, while convenient, can travel at speeds that create serious risks in environments designed primarily for foot traffic. Effective immediately, use of electric scooters, electric bikes, and motorized skateboards will not be permitted on KU property, including walk pathways and building interiors. Devices should not be installed inside university buildings, including residence halls, due to fire safety and battery concerns." We check news hourly on KUR.

Maybe you can't afford to hop on a yacht and sail around the sunny warm parts of the world, but you can listen to KUR when specialty shows are not on the air, playing the smoothest soft rock hits from the 70s and 80s right up to today. The radio voice of Kutztown University, KUR.

0: the radio voice of Kutztown University, KUR. Hi, I'm Jaden, here with an interesting music trivia piece for your day. Did you know that legendary rock band The Who once faced a lifetime ban from the entire Holiday Inn hotel chain? Back in August 1967 in Flint, Michigan, the band's drummer, Keith Moon, was celebrating his 21st birthday when a food fight broke out. The craziest part and the most disputed piece of the story was that a Lincoln Continental limousine was driven into the pool of the hotel, causing significant damage. This resulted in a permanent ban from the hotel chain and a temporary ban from the whole city of Flint. 50 years later, this still lives on as one of the most well-known stories of the late drummer of The Who. More music coming up next on KUR.
1: This is Bird Note. I'm Ariana Rimmel. In the summer of 2026, conservation photographer Garrett Vinn visited a remote wilderness called the National Petroleum Reserve in Alaska. He shared this audio postcard from Teshekpuk Lake.
2: I'm sitting here in the middle of June on an Arctic night in Alaska. The sun is low, it's close to midnight, and the shorebirds have taken flight. In these vast open landscapes, getting in the air is key to being heard. Display flights are the norm, and these birds are announcing their territories and looking for mates. Right now around me, I have three that are especially prevalent: the Dunlin, semi-palmated sandpiper, and pectoral sandpiper. This beautiful little russet and black and white Dunlin that is flying by issues a harsh ringing scream as it returns to Earth from its display flight. This tiny semi-palmated sandpiper, the size of a sparrow, spends many hours every day over its territory, hovering and cruising and issuing this call, the motorboat call. The male pectoral sandpiper inflates a large air sac on its chest, launches out over the tundra, and in a low, buoyant flight, issues a long series of hooting calls over areas frequented by females. And these are just three of about 25 species of shorebirds that nest in the wetlands, tundra, and foothills of America's Arctic. I'm Garrett Vinn for Bird Note.
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1: We're identifying a woman who was shot to death in Pittsburgh's Homewood neighborhood this week. The Allegheny County Medical Examiner's Office has confirmed 46-year-old Amina Moses died from multiple gunshot wounds on Tuesday evening. Pittsburgh police responded to a shot spotter alert in the 7200 block of Frankstown Avenue, finding Moses shot nearby on Forest Way. No arrests have been reported so far. Pennsylvania lawmakers on both sides of the aisle are pushing back against license plate ready cameras. Jen Gelber has the story.
2: A bipartisan backlash is growing against flock cameras and other license plate readers used by Pennsylvania police. Lawmakers from both parties have introduced at least 9 bills this year to restrict or ban the technology, which scans vehicles and can share location data with other agencies across the country. Both major party candidates for governor, Josh Shapiro and Stacey Garrity, have also come out against the cameras, citing privacy concerns. Law enforcement groups say the tool helps solve crimes and find missing people. But critics, including the ACLU, argue it creates a map of people's daily lives with little oversight. No state has passed an outright ban so far.
1: The first phase of a terminal expansion project at Arnold Palmer Regional Airport is almost finished as the hub remains without a commercial carrier. Westmoreland County Airport Authority Executive Director Maurice Haas says that the current construction on the overall plan to double the size of the terminal should be done by the end of this month. Palmer has not had any commercial service since Spirit Airlines was abruptly shuttered back in May. Haas says the airport authority is hoping to secure a grant from the U.S. Department of Transportation that would help attract a new airline. I'm Juan Arango, and you're up to date with Radio PA.
3: Looking for an animated movie that's exciting, beautiful, and a little different? Princess Mononoke is a Studio Ghibli movie directed by Hayao Miyazaki. It follows Ashitaka, a young prince who gets caught in a conflict between humans and the spirits of the forest. Throughout the movie, Ashitaka means San, known as Princess Mononoke, protector of the forest, but will she be able to look past human destruction? Princess Mononoke isn't your typical animated movie. It blends the historical culture of Japan with a beautifully cinematic experience. The animation is also a huge part of what makes the movie so memorable. Miyazaki's charming style creates a world that feels honestly completely unique. If you enjoy fantasy and adventure, Princess Mononoke is definitely worth checking out at The Strand in Kutztown. We have showing times for September 26th at 4 p.m. and September 27th at 2 and 7 p.m.
4: Partly sunny for today, an afternoon high of 85. A few clouds tonight. There'll be some scattered showers and thunderstorms moving through 70. Partly sunny tomorrow, 80 to 85. And sunshine, upper 70s on Friday. Partly sunny, 75 to 80 Saturday. This is Radio PA meteorologist Bill Jackman.
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0: 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Hi, I'm Josh. I have a fun fact for you today. Did you know the average person blinks about 15 to 20 times every minute? 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

I'm Kennedy Collins. President Trump is set to deliver the keynote address at the Republican midterm convention in Dallas tonight. He expects a sold-out crowd, despite some candidates opting out due to space limitations. Trump claimed there isn't room for those with comfortable leads in their races. Meanwhile, Illinois Governor J.B. Pritzker criticized the event, calling it a distraction from pressing issues like rising grocery costs and the impact of Trump's policies on Americans. President Trump spoke to reporters at Joint Base Andrews before boarding Air Force One, which featured an inflatable slide as a gift from Qatar. He announced they were checking the slide for safety, a process expected to take about 15 minutes. Trump reassured reporters that it was safe to fly on afterward. This story is still developing, and updates will be provided as more information becomes available. 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

Hours on KU are provided in part by the students and staff of Kutztown University Radio. I'm Mike Reggs. Kutztown University completed its renovation and celebrated a ribbon cutting and grand opening of one of its residence hall, Johnson Hall, on Thursday, August 6th. First built in 1966, Johnson Hall features 68,613 square feet of fully renovated and new space to house 298 students. Students will enter through the new vestibule-style main entrances, which open into the new exterior Golden Bear Courtyard. Renovations include a new fully ADA-compliant elevator, the addition of central air conditioning, and fully renovated restrooms on each resident floor. New lounge and study spaces have been added to each resident floor, as well as laundry facilities. The ground floor includes an updated student recreation center and kitchenette, a new conference room, imagination center, and well-being suite. Johnson Hall is named after Lillian Elizabeth Johnson, an 1889 graduate of Keystone State Normal School. She was the first critic teacher in the model school and later became the Dean of Women. KUR would like to remind you that for our most updated schedule of programming, make sure to go to our website, kutztown.edu/KUR, and click on schedule. 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You can also follow us on social media. We're on TikTok, Instagram, Threads, and Facebook. 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From KUR News, I'm Mike Reggs.

0: 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This also coincides with our annual homecoming event, and this year's event will take place on Friday, October 23rd and Saturday, October 24th. Stay tuned for more information as we get closer to the event. 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
1: Historical weather on this day, September 10th, 1960. Hurricane Donna struck the Florida Keys on this day in 1960 with a 13-foot storm surge. Taking an interesting path, Donna then turned north along the coast of Florida and went up the coast, causing trouble even as far north as New England with a 138-mile-per-hour gust at Blue Hill Observatory, Massachusetts. In all, 50 lives were claimed, 1,800 others injured, and $300 million in damage happened in Florida alone, with more lives and property affected up and down the coast. Historical weather on this day is a production of Monsoon Mike's Weather.
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1: We're identifying a woman who was shot to death in Pittsburgh's Homewood neighborhood this week. The Allegheny County Medical Examiner's Office has confirmed 46-year-old Amina Moses died from multiple gunshot wounds on Tuesday evening. Pittsburgh police responded to a shot spotter alert in the 7200 block of Frankstown Avenue, finding Moses shot nearby on Forest Way. No arrests have been reported so far. Pennsylvania lawmakers on both sides of the aisle are pushing back against license plate ready cameras. Jen Gelber has the story.
2: A bipartisan backlash is growing against flock cameras and other license plate readers used by Pennsylvania police. Lawmakers from both parties have introduced at least 9 bills this year to restrict or ban the technology, which scans vehicles and can share location data with other agencies across the country. Both major party candidates for governor, Josh Shapiro and Stacey Garrity, have also come out against the cameras, citing privacy concerns. Law enforcement groups say the tool helps solve crimes and find missing people. But critics, including the ACLU, argue it creates a map of people's daily lives with little oversight. No state has passed an outright ban so far.
1: The first phase of a terminal expansion project at Arnold Palmer Regional Airport is almost finished as the hub remains without a commercial carrier. Westmoreland County Airport Authority Executive Director Maurice Haas says that the current construction on the overall plan to double the size of the terminal should be done by the end of this month. Palmer has not had any commercial service since Spirit Airlines was abruptly shuttered back in May. Haas says the airport authority is hoping to secure a grant from the U.S. Department of Transportation that would help attract a new airline. I'm Juan Arango, and you're up to date with Radio PA.
3: Looking for an animated movie that's exciting, beautiful, and a little different? Princess Mononoke is a Studio Ghibli movie directed by Hayao Miyazaki. It follows Ashitaka, a young prince who gets caught in a conflict between humans and the spirits of the forest. Throughout the movie, Ashitaka means San, known as Princess Mononoke, protector of the forest, but will she be able to look past human destruction? Princess Mononoke isn't your typical animated movie. It blends the historical culture of Japan with a beautifully cinematic experience. The animation is also a huge part of what makes the movie so memorable. Miyazaki's charming style creates a world that feels honestly completely unique. If you enjoy fantasy and adventure, Princess Mononoke is definitely worth checking out at The Strand in Kutztown. We have showing times for September 26th at 4 p.m. and September 27th at 2 and 7 p.m.
4: Partly sunny for today, an afternoon high of 85. A few clouds tonight. There'll be some scattered showers and thunderstorms moving through 70. Partly sunny tomorrow, 80 to 85. And sunshine, upper 70s on Friday. Partly sunny, 75 to 80 Saturday. This is Radio PA meteorologist Bill Jackman.
5: If you like Michael McDonald, Kenny Loggins, Christopher Cross, and Olivia Newton-John, you like Yacht Rock. 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

0: 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Hi, I'm Josh. I have a fun fact for you today. Did you know Venus is the only planet in our solar system that spins clockwise? 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
1: Golden Bears, get ready. The Kutztown Internship and Job Fair is Wednesday, October 14th from 12 to 3 in MSU Room 218. 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

I'm Kennedy Collins. A tragic incident in Oklahoma has resulted in the fatal shooting of a 15-year-old boy, allegedly by his 11-year-old sister. The girl has been arrested and charged with second-degree murder. She is currently in a juvenile facility. The police say the mother was not present during the shooting and received a call from her daughter about the incident. Authorities express their condolences to the grieving family as they navigate this heartbreaking situation. Lindsay Clancy's attorney is pushing to have her triple murder case dismissed, arguing that prosecutors haven't provided enough evidence. Clancy faces charges for the deaths of her three young children in Duxbury earlier this year. After a 5-week trial ended in a mistrial due to jurors not reaching a unanimous verdict, her attorney is asking for a not guilty finding based on lack of criminal responsibility. This is a developing story. The News Stream, powered by Seaboard Networks, delivering smarter radio.

are provided in part by the students and staff of Kutztown University. I'm Mike Reggs. Kutztown University has updated its degrees in communication design to meet the needs of today's students, including an accelerated dual degree and fully online graduate program. The accelerated dual degree, or 4+1, in communication design at KU allows students to earn both the Bachelor of Fine Arts and the Master of Arts in Communication Design in just 5 years. This streamlined pathway is designed for motivated students who want to graduate with advanced credentials while maintaining academic and professional momentum. The accelerated program allows students to transition seamlessly from undergraduate to graduate study. After earning their BFA, students complete the MA fully online, allowing them to begin a full-time career while advancing their education. This flexible structure eliminates the need to pause professional growth and makes it possible to immediately apply graduate-level learning in real-world settings. Students choose Kutztown University for their dual degrees in communication design for the cost-effective two-degree pathway, strong portfolio and career outcomes, 100% online master's flexibility, and expert faculty and industry networking. The standalone Master of Arts in Communication Design for those who have already completed a bachelor's is built to fit the schedule of working professionals. Kutztown University is the only institution in Pennsylvania to offer a master's in communication design, making this program a distinctive opportunity for aspiring graphic designers or seasoned professionals looking to become leaders in the field of design. We check news hourly on KUR.

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Yacht rock. 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

0: 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Hi, I'm Tyler Cairns. Here's a little something to brighten your day. No matter where you are on campus, there is always a soundtrack waiting for you. From your morning commute to your late-night study session, KUR brings you music, shows, and the voices of Kutztown University, 24 hours a day, 7 days a week. So whether you're studying, driving, relaxing, or just looking for something good to listen to, you found the right place. More music coming up next on KUR.
1: I'm Dr. Anthony Lizerwitz, and this is Climate Connections. A community in Washington State has built a memorial, not to honor the past, but to acknowledge the future of climate change. Bainbridge Island on Puget Sound is at risk of flooding during very high tides, also known as king tides. And as sea levels rise, this threat will increase. Laura Hansen, a scientist who lives on the island and works for the nonprofit EcoAdapt, conceived of an art installation to make sea level rise feel more tangible. She calls it a reverse time capsule.
2: Time capsules preserve the past for the future to see. We wanted to preserve the future for the current to see.
1: The piece, built last year, is a stone bench by the water. People who use it rest their feet at the current king tide mark and sit about 18 inches above that, the height sea levels could reach by mid-century under the most extreme projections. A 5-foot-high stone pillar next to the bench marks one of the worst-case sea level rise projections for the end of the century. Hansen hopes it encourages people to consider the risks.
2: Art allows people to be approached by science when they're not expecting it, and maybe convince them to take action in a way that hearing the droning numbers won't.
1: Climate Connections is produced by the Yale Center for Environmental Communication. To learn more about climate change, visit climateconnections.org.
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1: We're identifying a woman who was shot to death in Pittsburgh's Homewood neighborhood this week. The Allegheny County Medical Examiner's Office has confirmed 46-year-old Amina Moses died from multiple gunshot wounds on Tuesday evening. Pittsburgh police responded to a shot spotter alert in the 7200 block of Frankstown Avenue, finding Moses shot nearby on Forest Way. No arrests have been reported so far. Pennsylvania lawmakers on both sides of the aisle are pushing back against license plate ready cameras. Jen Gelber has the story.
2: A bipartisan backlash is growing against flock cameras and other license plate readers used by Pennsylvania police. Lawmakers from both parties have introduced at least 9 bills this year to restrict or ban the technology, which scans vehicles and can share location data with other agencies across the country. Both major party candidates for governor, Josh Shapiro and Stacey Garrity, have also come out against the cameras, citing privacy concerns. Law enforcement groups say the tool helps solve crimes and find missing people. But critics, including the ACLU, argue it creates a map of people's daily lives with little oversight. No state has passed an outright ban so far.
1: The first phase of a terminal expansion project at Arnold Palmer Regional Airport is almost finished as the hub remains without a commercial carrier. Westmoreland County Airport Authority Executive Director Maurice Haas says that the current construction on the overall plan to double the size of the terminal should be done by the end of this month. Palmer has not had any commercial service since Spirit Airlines was abruptly shuttered back in May. Haas says the airport authority is hoping to secure a grant from the U.S. Department of Transportation that would help attract a new airline. I'm Juan Arango, and you're up to date with Radio PA.
3: Looking for an animated movie that's exciting, beautiful, and a little different? Princess Mononoke is a Studio Ghibli movie directed by Hayao Miyazaki. It follows Ashitaka, a young prince who gets caught in a conflict between humans and the spirits of the forest. Throughout the movie, Ashitaka means San, known as Princess Mononoke, protector of the forest, but will she be able to look past human destruction? Princess Mononoke isn't your typical animated movie. It blends the historical culture of Japan with a beautifully cinematic experience. The animation is also a huge part of what makes the movie so memorable. Miyazaki's charming style creates a world that feels honestly completely unique. If you enjoy fantasy and adventure, Princess Mononoke is definitely worth checking out at The Strand in Kutztown. We have showing times for September 26th at 4 p.m. and September 27th at 2 and 7 p.m.
4: Partly sunny for today, an afternoon high of 85. A few clouds tonight. There'll be some scattered showers and thunderstorms moving through 70. Partly sunny tomorrow, 80 to 85. And sunshine, upper 70s on Friday. Partly sunny, 75 to 80 Saturday. This is Radio PA meteorologist Bill Jackman.
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0: 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Hi, I'm Tyler Cairns. Here's a little something to brighten your day. No matter where you are on campus, there is always a soundtrack waiting for you. 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So whether you're studying, driving, relaxing, or just looking for something good to listen to, you found the right place. More music coming up next on KUR.
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I'm Mason Reed. A tragic incident in Oklahoma has resulted in the fatal shooting of a 15-year-old boy, allegedly by his 11-year-old sister. The girl has been arrested and charged with second-degree murder. She is currently in a juvenile facility. The police say the mother was not present during the shooting and received a call from her daughter about the incident. Authorities express their condolences to the grieving family as they navigate this heartbreaking situation. Lindsay Clancy's attorney is pushing to have her triple murder case dismissed, arguing that prosecutors haven't provided enough evidence. Clancy faces charges for the deaths of her three young children in Duxbury earlier this year. After a five-week trial ended in a mistrial due to jurors not reaching a unanimous verdict, her attorney is asking for a not guilty finding based on lack of criminal responsibility. This is a developing story. The news stream, powered by Seaboard Networks, delivering smarter radio,

on KU are provided in part by the students and staff of Kutztown University Radio. I'm Mike Greggs. Pennsylvania's state system of higher education has announced the statewide PASHI Pledge, a last dollar scholarship initiative to cover remaining tuition costs for in-state undergraduate students who receive both a federal Pell Grant and a PA state grant. The initiative begins in fall 2027. Under the pledge, eligible students across all 10 PASHI universities would pay no out-of-pocket tuition costs after federal, state, and institutional aid is applied. Fees, books, housing, and meals are not included. The Board of Governors of Pennsylvania State System of Higher Education also approved the 2026-27 in-state graduation tuition rates for PASHI universities. PASHI universities, the state universities of Pennsylvania, remain the most affordable four-year college option in the Commonwealth. For 2026-27, in-state undergraduate tuition will increase by $172 per semester. The new tuition rate will be $4,169 per semester, or $8,338 for a full academic year, the lowest university tuition rate in the state. KUR would like to remind you that we are your news leader on the radio dial here in northeastern Berks County, on campus, and around the world. We check news every hour at the top of every hour here on the radio voice of Kutztown University, KUR. Local, national, and international news on the radio voice of Kutztown University, KUR. I'm Mike Greggs.

The exotic Latin pianist Michelle Camilo comes from Dominican Republic. I'm David Bassi. Camilo's won a Grammy for his album What's Up in 2004.

coming up, a Grammy-winning Cuban pianist, Gonzalo Rubalcaba, and his album Diz. That's the music of Michelle Camilo. One More Once is the title of the album, like the Basie line. And it's on Columbia Records. The song's called Caribe, the exciting Michelle Camilo. Here's Gonzalo Rubalcaba.

released on April 20th of 1994 on Something Else Records. It's an album called Diz. Gonzalo Rubalcaba with bassist Ron Carter, and Gonzalo having good reason to pay tribute to Dizzy Gillespie. He's the one who brought him to the United States. The song called Smooch, written by Charles Mingus and Gonzalo Rubalcaba on Jazz with David Bassey. Consider this. You can present your business's message to our loyal Jazz with David Bassey listeners. 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

Coming up, it's pianist David Hazeltine and a Smoke Sessions release called For All We Know. That was Mike Wofford at the piano with his wife Holly Hoffman at the flute. I believe that was an alto flute. And live at Athenaeum in San Diego, California. It's on Capri Records. More Than You Know is the song for Holly Hoffman and Mike Wofford. Eddie Harris up next. Not the saxophone player, but a tribute to saxophonist Eddie Harris, written by David Hazeltine and David at the piano from his album For All We Know.

The album, The Man from Muskogee, for pianist Jay McShann, with Count Basie's first guitarist, Claude Fiddler Williams, laying down the fiddle to get back to the guitar on Sackville Records, drummer Paul Gunther, and recorded in Toronto in the early 1970s, preceded by David Hazeltine with Joe Farnsworth, David Williams, and Seamus Blake at the saxophone. 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

I'm Mason Reed. Record Global Heat is raising alarms in parts of the U.S. as extreme temperatures continue to escalate. Reports highlight the severe conditions affecting many regions, prompting health and safety warnings. Residents are advised to take precautions as the impact of this heat wave intensifies. Stay tuned for updates on how communities are responding to this ongoing heat crisis. A tragic incident in Oklahoma has resulted in the fatal shooting of a 15-year-old boy, allegedly by his 11-year-old sister. The girl has been arrested and charged with second-degree murder. She is currently in a juvenile facility. The police say the mother was not present during the shooting and received a call from her daughter about the incident. Authorities express their condolences to the grieving family as they navigate this heartbreaking situation. 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

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I'm Mike Reggs. Kutztown University has updated its degrees in communication design to meet the needs of today's students, including an accelerated dual degree and fully online graduate program. The accelerated dual degree, or 4+1, in communication design at KU allows students to earn both the Bachelor of Fine Arts and the Master of Arts in Communication Design in just 5 years. This streamlined pathway is designed for motivated students who want to graduate with advanced credentials while maintaining academic and professional momentum. The accelerated program allows students to transition seamlessly from undergraduate to graduate study. After earning their BFA, students complete the MA fully online, allowing them to begin a full-time career while advancing their education. This flexible structure eliminates the need to pause professional growth and makes it possible to immediately apply graduate-level learning in real-world settings. Students choose Kutztown University for their dual degrees in communication design for the cost-effective two-degree pathway, strong portfolio and career outcomes, 100% online master's flexibility, and expert faculty and industry networking. The standalone Master of Arts in Communication Design for those who have already completed a